0: Yeah, that was Summer Breeze by the Isley Brothers, a top 20 hit in the UK in 1974. So, what's your background and where were you born?
1: Well, I was born in Birmingham in 1962, and my parents were Jean and John Ford, and my sister Karen. I spent the first 4 or 5 years of my life there, and it was during a family break in Malvern, age two, because I'd only ever seen the inside of the city. I was completely awestruck by all the greenery, and that really inspired me to be fascinated by nature, and I'm also very creative as well, so, you know, my passion started for drawing and gardens, passion for gardens. After that, we moved to the south coast, so the next few years were spent on Hayling Island, and also Havant, which is where I started school.
0: Mm-hmm.
1: We did move quite a lot, actually, until I was about 21, so lots of different towns, because my dad seemed to enjoy moving.
0: What was his job?
1: He was a printer.
0: Was he?
1: So it was just him. He liked to try different fields of printing, and he liked moving.
0: And you've developed this kind of love of nature, because you, well, we'll probably come to talk about that a bit later on, but I think you do paint as well, don't
1: you? Oh, I do, yes. And paint and sell paintings as well.
0: Ah, so there we go.
1: An exhibit.
0: we'll come on to that a bit later on. So what's your second track?
1: I've picked Changing by Paloma Faith, simply because I've moved around a lot in my earlier life, so that's sort of linked to my thoughts of moving around.
0: Good, well, let's have a listen to Changing by Paloma Faith.

0: Yeah, that was Changing by Paloma Faith, which became her first UK number one hit in 2014. Tell us a bit more about your childhood, Mandy.
1: Well, most of my childhood was spent moving around, to be quite honest. It was fun in a way, you know, because you got to know lots of people, but you never really settled. But I suppose the final place I lived in before I came to the area was Northampton, which is where I took my qualifications. So I went to Kingsthorpe Upper and Middle Schools in Northampton, and then followed by Nen College.
0: Right.
1: So I took my O-levels and A-levels there.
0: So what O-levels did you take?
1: I suppose my main ones were art, social studies, English, integrated science, and a variety of CSEs.
0: Yeah.
1: And I took A-level art, followed by a graphics course at college. But I didn't stay with that. I dropped out after a year because it wasn't really for me. Graphics wasn't for me. I think my parents wanted me to get a job by then and be respectable. That's what I did.
0: Yeah, so you were living at home.
1: I was, yes. Yeah.
0: In Northampton?
1: In Northampton, yes, that's right.
0: And the college is it Nen?
1: Yeah, Nen College.
0: Oh, Nen.
1: It's probably called something else by now, but it was Nen College at the time.
0: Uh-huh. And that's where you did your graphics course,
1: was it? It was, yes, yeah.
0: Do you regret not completing it, or was it just not for you?
1: I regret not finding another course and carrying on with the art at the time. But as I say, that wasn't for me, and I went on to have lots of different experiences.
0: Yes. But you had to find yourself a job, really, yeah?
1: I did, yes, yes. I did a lot of temping for a while.
0: Yes.
1: For quite a while.
0: Okay, we'll come on to that after your next track, and what have you chosen?
1: Okay. I heard it through the grapevine by Marvin Gaye because there was a lot of Motown around at the time and it was my favourite music. So that's why I picked that one.
0: Okay, so here's Marvin Gaye and I Heard It Through the Grapevine.

0: That was I Heard It Through the Grapevine by Marvin Gaye, which was a massive Motown hit in 1968. I'm in conversation with Mandy Ford Davis, and for those patients visiting the Oncology Centre at Cheltenham General Hospital, and in particular the Focus Office, will know Mandy. She sits just inside the door on the left with a smiley face. You can't miss her. So you've dropped out of college after a year of your graphics course. So what happened next?
1: I did a lot of temping jobs through agencies. You name it, I did it, such as admin work. I did cleaning, all sorts of things. I did put things on record for Whitbreads onto microfiche and
0: gosh, microfiche, like I remember that.
1: I worked in a soap factory and all sorts of things. So basically, I did that. I was still living with my parents, and then we moved to Cheltenham when I was age 21. And I continued with temping, so that involved more admin work. Mm. But that led to a permanent post with the MOD at RAF Innsworth, where I stayed for 20 years.
0: Oh, right.
1: While I was there, I carried on with my art, joined in exhibitions and started selling my work. I did voluntary work with Vale Wildlife Rescue.
0: Yeah, what's that exactly?
1: They basically they rescue wild animals that have been injured, nurse them back to health and then release them back in the wild. And you can take, you know, animals that you find along to them. They look after a lot of hedgehogs.
0: Yes.
1: And deer and, you know, birds, you name it.
0: Yes.
1: They're really good. So I worked in the hedgehog house, weighing the hedgehogs and feeding them and changing their bedding.
0: Oh, bless them. Where are they based then? Are they still going?
1: They're right out in the countryside, not far from Tewkesbury.
0: Okay.
1: Beckford, I think the area is.
0: Yes.
1: And they're doing really well. They've been going for years and they run on donations. They do have a charity shop in Cheltenham that you can buy things from as well.
0: Oh, do they?
1: Near the Strand.
0: Okay.
1: And it's actually just called Vale Wildlife Rescue Charity Shop. In between all of that, I went back to the University of Gloucestershire part-time to finish off doing an art qualification. Mm-hmm. So it wasn't graphics, it was art and design. So that's what I did as a mature student.
0: You know, you were saying you paint. Are they watercolours or do you do oils?
1: I do acrylics. Okay. On canvas. Yeah. And they're all nature-related in some way, or nature-inspired.
0: Yeah. And did you, or do you take part in that exhibition that's held in Imperial Gardens, is it?
1: Yes, for many years I did exhibit there. I only stopped once I became full-time.
0: So yeah.
1: I just thought I'd have a rest from that.
0: You're right. And is that a Cheltenham art club or something that runs that?
1: No, there's a committee, voluntary committee that run it, but it's not a club or anything like that. Anybody can put their name down.
0: Okay. Because it's very popular, isn't it?
1: Oh, it certainly is, yeah. Sometimes there's a bit of a waiting list for spaces, but it's well attended by people looking at the exhibition.
0: Yeah, yes, I try and go every year to have a look.
1: Yeah, many different styles.
0: Oh, amazing, absolutely amazing. Yeah, the different styles, and because it's not only just watercolour and oils, it's everything else.
1: That's right, yeah. The only rule is they've got to be original works of art, so no copies or prints.
0: Yeah. Did you man that, or did you help volunteer?
1: Yes, you have to be a steward for a couple of days or a couple of sessions as well.
0: Yeah.
1: Each time you exhibit.
0: And what happens at night when the thing is? Do I have to go and take your?
1: You do. Yes, you have to go and take it, take them down, and take them home.
0: Oh, gosh.
1: So it's a real commitment.
0: And then come back the following day.
1: That's right.
0: Put them all up. Yeah. And it lasts for a week, yeah?
1: And well, it lasts for 4 weeks, but most people just book a week, and then that's enough work generally.
0: Yeah.
1: In 1 week.
0: And which month is that held?
1: It starts in June. Mm-hmm. And goes on throughout June and July.
0: Okay, so any listeners then who like to see some varied art, well, there you go. It's kind of down a passageway, isn't it? The creative passageway.
1: Yeah, it's by the town hall, and there's a I suppose it's a walkway, so it's actually set up by the walkway.
0: Yes.
1: So you naturally walk along past all the exhibits.
0: Yeah, it has sort of scaffold poles and.
1: That's right. Yeah,
0: and
1: a little bit of a cover over the top.
0: Yeah, so. You know, for the rain. So you got your art qualification then. At University of Gloucestershire.
1: Yes.
0: What does that mean exactly? That
1: well, basically, they gave you experience in a lot of a lot of different types of art, such as photography, sculpture, painting, drawing. And it's a really good way to open up your experience and maybe try things you hadn't thought of or didn't have the courage to do. I did enjoy the sculptural part of it as well, but my favourite is always drawing and painting.
0: Time for your next track. What have you chosen and why?
1: Right, I've chosen Let's Dance by David Bowie because it was in the charts when I moved to Cheltenham with my parents. And at that time, my mother and I both liked it, but it's at a time before we both started work. So we became ladies who lunched for a while until we started jobs and had a really good time.
0: Oh, good. Well, let's have a listen to Let's Dance by David Bowie.

0: Nice hearing that one again. That's David Bowie and Let's Dance, which went on to become one of his biggest selling tracks in 1983. Have a listen to this short message.
1: Every year, over 300,000 people are diagnosed with cancer in the UK, facing many challenges, including exhausting treatments and difficult emotions. These challenges affect not only those with cancer, but their family and friends too. Maggie's is there for anyone living with or affected by cancer, offering an evidence-based programme of support that has been shown to strengthen physical and emotional well-being. Built alongside Cheltenham General Hospital, our centre is an uplifting place with qualified professional staff on hand to offer the support people need. Practical advice about cancer, its treatments, welfare benefits, blue badge applications, bereavement and emotional support. A friendly place to meet other people in a similar situation. Since 2000, our work has been commended by the NHS Cancer Plan, NICE and the Cancer Reform Strategy. 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No appointment or referral is required. Alternatively, we can be contacted on 01242 250 611. Here's our number again, 01242 250 611. Maggie's, offering free practical, emotional and social support to people living with or affected by cancer.
0: So, what happened next in your life, Mandy?
2: Well, while working at RAF Innsworth, I met Mike in, must have been around 1995. He's working in IT, and he's the man I eventually married in 2005, once we'd been together 10 years.
3: Yes.
2: So we moved to Churchdown. Both of us enjoy nature, we enjoy meeting up with friends and eating out. So after a few years, I got made redundant from there.
3: From
2: Innsworth, because they closed down and became Imogen. So that was my opportunity to retrain as a complementary therapist.
0: Where did you retrain?
2: At Gloucestershire College.
0: Again?
2: Okay. A different one this time. No, not the university, but Gloscol, I think they call it.
0: All right. Okay.
2: So basically I did a little bit of... Once I trained, I did a little bit of voluntary work with that. I rented a room in a salon to do my therapies. Carried on even more with the paintings, exhibiting and selling.
0: Yeah.
2: And also to supplement that, I got into retail jobs as well. Hotel Chocolat I work for, which was fun because I love chocolate.
0: Yes, don't we all?
2: And I work for Shoon Shoes as well.
0: Oh, really?
2: Until they closed down.
0: Yes. Gosh, we might have met there. Because I used to go there quite regularly for my shoes, yeah. Hotel Chocolat, yeah, my daughter goes there a lot. Right. She loves it.
2: Oh, it's really nice. Nice quality chocolate, isn't it?
0: Oh, brilliant. Yeah, really, very nice. Mm. Let's have your next track.
2: Right, I've chosen Set Fire to the Rain by Adele, simply because I love her powerful voice.
0: So here we go. Set Fire to the Rain by Adele.

0: That was Adele with Set Fire to the Rain, a number one single in the US in 2011. So, when did you get involved with Focus?
1: Well, I started volunteering as a complementary therapist in Focus in 2010 after a chance visit. And I've been there ever since, to be quite honest.
0: That's 7 years.
1: Yes.
0: And what sort of complementary therapist things were you offering?
1: Reflexology, Indian head massage, back massage and Reiki.
0: Mm-hmm.
1: So, and they're all equally popular.
0: Right. Tell me about Reiki. I don't know either.
1: The only way I can explain it is it's energy. It's an energy treatment. Mm-hmm. And it works by just channeling positive energy through your hands. I know it sounds a bit strange, but it is strangely effective. It's an ancient Eastern treatment.
0: Yeah.
1: It's been going for many years. Let's see if I can find an easy way to put it. Basically hands-on energy therapy, mostly used to assist with stress reduction and to promote general healing.
0: Mm-hmm.
1: So you're sort of channeling healing energy through the hands. And it goes to where it's most needed, activating the body's natural ability to heal itself. That's probably the best way I can describe it.
0: A brilliant description. And I've heard of Indian head massage. I mean, you massage the head.
1: That's right. Basically you massage the head, neck and shoulders, and you're working on various pressure points in the head. But because a lot of tension goes up from the shoulders into the scalp can get very tight. So once you've done the Indian head massage, the person's generally very relaxed and you can feel the scalp loosening.
0: Oh, really?
1: With the treatment.
0: There you were in Focus doing some complementary therapies. You became permanent, did you?
1: Yes, a vacancy arose last year in October, November time. Mm. So I applied and I started on the 1st of November. So, and I work in an admin role, which is the one where you support people. But they've allowed me to carry on with the therapies as well.
0: Oh, right. So you can go and do those when you have to, yes?
1: Exactly, yes. Yes, I've still got my little Wednesday slot. And also sort of as and when needed, especially if another therapist can't come in that day.
0: Yeah.
1: Because there's different therapists each day.
0: And are they volunteers?
1: They're all volunteers, yeah.
0: So the only full paid member of staff is Ali?
1: That's right, Ali and me, we're both paid staff members, and everybody else is a volunteer, including some admin volunteers as well.
0: How many volunteers are there?
1: Oh gosh, there's approximately four admin ones, and therapist-wise, probably around about six.
0: Gosh, yeah, that's a lot of people.
1: Yeah.
0: Open 5 days a week?
1: Yes, Monday to Friday, not weekends.
0: Yeah.
1: 8:30 till 4:30.
0: There you go. And open at lunchtime, of course.
1: Of course.
0: Okay, so you resumed your art exhibitions then in...
1: Yes, I did actually. During this time when I was a volunteer, I carried on with the exhibitions. I had a gap of a few years and then resumed in 2011.
0: Mm-hmm.
1: And that was had a lot of success with that. Carried on developing the garden into a lovely nature garden. My passion is feeding the birds. I have lots of hedgehogs, lots of frogs in the pond. But it all recharges my inner batteries. It gives me my energy.
0: Yes. Well, it's fantastic to see the birds feeding, isn't it?
1: It certainly is, yeah. And I've got to know the different species of birds. I've learned a lot about nature as a result.
0: Yes. Yes, I've got three feeders at home, and at the moment, are the blue tits very busy at the moment?
1: Oh, yes, lots of baby blue tits. It's squeaking for food.
0: Yes, I get those as well.
1: Do you?
0: Yeah.
1: I suppose during that time that I started volunteering, my mother passed away, funny enough, of cancer, and then I found I had cancer myself at the time.
0: Oh, no.
1: So, a few years later.
0: Have you made a recovery from that?
1: It's under control. I've still got it, but it's under control.
0: So, yeah.
1: So you can see I'm well with it.
0: Well, that's good.
1: It does help with my it helps with my role. It helps that I can empathise with people.
0: Yeah.
1: That are going through the same thing.
0: So, kind of, you're in remission at the moment, or?
1: Yes, in a way. Yes.
0: In a way. Okay. Let's have your next track. What have you chosen?
1: Well, Time in a Bottle is a bit of a nostalgic one, but it's basically because since my health scare, which was 2011, I've got a new appreciation of how valuable time is and not to waste it.
0: This is Time in a Bottle by Jim Croce.

0: What a lovely song. That was Time in a Bottle by Jim Croce, which became his last number one hit in 1974. So tell us a bit more about Focus. You have lots of volunteers coming in giving treatment.
1: We do indeed, yes. And lots of volunteers giving treatments. Yeah, giving treatments similar to mine. There's also a chap that does something called EFT on a Monday, which is emotional freedom technique. Mm-hmm. And it's really good if you're suffering from anxiety or if you've got a phobia, for example, of needles, they can help with that.
0: All right.
1: So it gives you a technique for relaxation.
0: And I think there's quite a lot of information available, isn't there, from Focus?
1: That's right. Yes, we have leaflets and contacts on many different issues that crop up. We're funded by donations because we're a charitable fund. For example, recent donations have funded items including rise and recline chairs. Mm. They provide comfort for people receiving chemotherapy.
0: That's good. I didn't know it was a charity. Donations gratefully received.
1: Definitely.
0: And people can come in to Focus and give a donation?
1: They can indeed, yes. We've got tins that people can put donations in. Or if it's a bigger donation, they can bring a cheque in and we make sure that the charity's office get it.
0: Yeah. Presumably you're online, are you?
1: Oh, for fundraising purposes, we have an email specifically for fundraising, which is ghn-tr.fundraising@nhsnet. Or the website is just glosshospitals.nhsuk to get more information.
0: Okay.
1: Actually, there is to make an online donation, it's glosshospitals.nhs.uk/charity.
0: Okay. And you can go into that and make a donation to Focus.
1: Yes.
0: What's your next choice of music?
1: My next choice is A Kind of Magic by Queen, simply because it's been really fateful the way my experience that I've gained since I left the civil service actually applies to the job that I do now. It's a kind of magic.

0: That was Kind of Magic by Queen, which was a top 10 hit in 1986. 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
1: 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Information is available on all topics relating to cancer. The centre holds a weekly wig clinic for patients experiencing hair loss because of their treatment, and also sell a range of attractive headwear for patients. We offer 6 sessions of complementary therapy for oncology patients from fully qualified volunteers.
2: If you are receiving chemotherapy or radiotherapy, as an outpatient, you can obtain a parking permit from the Focus Centre. For the patient's convenience, the centre also sells anti-nausea organic sweets, greetings cards and nearly new paperback books, as well as donated jigsaws, CDs and DVDs. The centre is open 8:30 to 4:30, Monday to Friday.
0: What about the future then, Mandy? What's it look like?
3: Well, I plan to just to continue to evolve in my job, do more of what makes me happy, keep healthy, and that's my plan.
0: Sounds good. Sounds good. Are you planning any holidays?
3: Yes, we're going to Torquay soon.
0: Yes.
3: Just a nice relaxing break.
0: Yeah, for a couple of weeks or just...
3: Just for a week.
0: Yeah, lovely place.
3: Mm-hmm.
0: So, your final track...
3: Well, I've picked Human by Rag & Bone Man because it represents that I've reached a better stage of acceptance of myself and others as just human beings, you know, not perfect.
0: Mm-hmm.
3: So I've stopped trying to be perfect. And also I think he's got a great voice as well.
0: Well, let's listen to Rag & Bone Man and Human.

0: Yeah, that was Human by Rag and Bone Man. Well, my thanks to Mandy Ford Davis, a member of the Focus team in the oncology department at Cheltenham General Hospital. She's the one just inside the door. You can't miss her. Mandy, it's been very nice having you.
1: Yes, thank you for speaking to me.
0: And it's been great hearing about the Focus.
1: Focus actually stands for the Fund for Oncology Centre Users and Supporters.
0: Ah, right. Okay. To get it right. Okay. Very nice having you here.
1: Okay, thank you very much.

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Music, Who Wants to Fall in Love, was written and played by Adrian Webster. Me and My Music is a Cotswold Hospital radio production.

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Cherokee, made popular by the Charlie Barnett Orchestra in 1939, the middle of the so-called big band or swing era, running from 1935 to 1947. One of the first big bands to gain sudden national success in the swing era was the one formed and led by Benny Goodman.

bugle call rag from Benny Goodman and his orchestra, formed in 1934. One of the first vocalists to join Benny Goodman was Peggy Lee, and Peggy appeared with the orchestra in the 1943 film Stage Door Canteen and sang Why Don't You Do Right?

1 o'clock jump, which became the theme of the Count Basie Orchestra. Count Basie was one of several titled performers in the jazz era. There was Duke Ellington, Nat King Cole, and Earl Hines, although Earl was actually his given first name. He became world famous playing with the Louis Armstrong Hot Five, and together they recorded the classic duet Weatherbird.

0: Louis Armstrong and Earl Hines on piano, together on Weatherbird.
1: 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There is also a county-wide network for younger people that meet monthly, as well as having a dedicated Facebook page and virtual network. 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

A buzzer took a monkey for a ride in the air. The monkey thought that everything was on the square. The buzzer tried to throw the monkey off his back, but the monkey grabbed his neck and said, "Now listen, Jack.

0: right. Straighten up and stay right. Straighten up and fly right. Cool down, Papa, don't you blow your top. Fly right.
1: Straighten Up and Fly Right, a song Nat King Cole and his trio performed in the movie Breakfast in Hollywood and took to number 9 in the Billboard charts. A number that topped the charts in 1940 became an all-time hit for the Glenn Miller Orchestra, In the Mood.

Glenn Miller Orchestra, In the Mood. Edward Kennedy Ellington acquired the nickname Duke as a teenager from his elegant dress and demeanour. He took his band to the Cotton Club in late 1927 and they stayed for 4 years. Radio broadcasts from the club made the Duke Ellington Orchestra famous. It was in 1931 that Duke chose Take the A Train to become the band's theme tune.

during Duke's time at the Cotton Club, two composers, Harold Arlen and Ted Kohler, were responsible for writing songs for the reviews put on there, featuring such stars as Cab Calloway, Ethel Waters and Lena Horne. One of the songs in one of the reviews, Between the Devil and the Deep Blue Sea.

Helen Humes with the Count Basie Orchestra on Harold Arlen and Ted Kohler's composition. Harold and Ted's first published song in 1930 was Get Happy, which became very popular when sung in the film Summer Stock by Judy Garland. It was also recorded by June Christie.

June Christie. June was a singer with the Stan Kenton Band for a while. The band made its debut at Balboa Beach, California, and recorded its theme, Artistry in Rhythm, at Capsule Records Studio in 1943.

Artistry in Rhythm, the theme tune of the Stan Kenton Band. Band leader Les Brown wrote Sentimental Journey for his orchestra as their theme. Doris Day was the singer with the band, and over the years has made the song almost her own theme too.

0: The Focus Cancer Information and Support Centre is located in the Oncology Unit at Cheltenham General, next to the WRVS shop, and is for patients with cancer and those who care about them. 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We offer 6 sessions of complementary therapy for oncology patients from fully qualified volunteers, and arrange monthly makeover workshops called Look Good, Feel Better for women having cancer treatment.
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2: 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In its early days, the Claude Thornhill Band was known more as a dance than a jazz band. But on this number, written by Thornhill himself, he has the band backing his piano playing on Snowfall.

Snowfall from the Claude Thornhill Band. In the early 1940s, Louis Armstrong regularly led a big band. For much of his career, he played When It's Sleepy Time Down South as his theme song, and here it's performed by that big band.

the big Louis Armstrong band and its theme when it's sleepy time down south. Possibly one of the best known band theme tunes is Moonlight Serenade, as several bands are still touring the country today, playing the music of the Glenn Miller Orchestra.

the unforgettable sound of the Glenn Miller Orchestra and Moonlight Serenade. Finally, in Jazz and Swing at CHR, is the theme song of an orchestra known as the Sentimental Gentleman of Song, led by one of the best trombonists in music during the swing era, Tommy Dorsey, and I'm Getting Sentimental Over You.

0: Do you like what you hear on Cotswold Hospital Radio? 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
1: It's all right. I said to her, I said, Bernice, I said.
2: Yeah, what, that her name, is it?
1: Bernice? Yeah, Trig, that's why I called her Bernice, you know.
2: Right.
1: I said, don't play with me, girl, because you are playing with fire. I said, don't you dare try and tie me down.
2: She's into all that, is she?
1: No, Trig, I meant in a, you know, spiritual sort of way. I mean, she's not... No. See, because I'm a free agent, Trig, right? Wherever I lay my hat, right, that's my home. That's the sort of guy I am.
2: Yeah. You got a hat now, then, have you done?
1: No, no, Trig, it's a saying, you know. Anyway...
2: I had a hat once.
1: Yeah? So I could see she was upset, you know.
2: Someone nicked it at a party.
1: Really? Yeah, well, she was crying, begging me not to leave her.
2: And my return ticket in a brim.
1: Yeah?
2: I had to walk all the way home from Plumstead.
1: I'm going to phone Dale, see if he can come down for a time.
2: What colour was your hat, Dave?
1: Pink.
2: Same here.
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was asked to present prizes at a school prize-giving day. OK. And it was a special school. They were basically normal kids, but just, like, a bit lively. Most of them came from broken homes, and to be fair, they broke them. The school motto was Quiste Vade Este Amos, which means, "Ooh, you looking at, toss face?" The knit nurse wore a gum shield. And I got there, and this teacher came up and said, "Have you got anything sharp or pointed on you?" I went, "Oh, oh no, no, no." He said, "Oh, best have this." So they sort of gave me a little bit of a tour around the school, you know, and there was this... this was this work experience class, and they were sewing mailbags. I don't know. And I was walking past this classroom, and there was a single kid in the classroom, you know. And he was working away there, and I said, "Hello, you okay?" He went, "Oh, no." "What's the matter?" He said, "Oh, I'm in detention." He said, "I can't go to the prize giving." I said, "Well, what are you doing?" He said, "I've been really naughty." "Well, what have you been doing?" He said, "Well, I've been pinching apples." "They won't let you go to the prize day for pinching apples." And there was a teacher passing, and he went, "Go on, Cartwright, tell him everything you've been pinching, go on." He went, "Well, apples, IBMs." The teachers were brilliant. They got through so much TCP. Tea, coffee and Prozac. And one of them had decided it would be a really good idea to hire a magician to entertain the kids before the prize giving. He must have had an aberration, that's all I can say, because it was Uncle Marvo. He hadn't got a clue. He never knew what hit him. Uncle Marvo gets on and goes, "Hello, boys and girls! Hello, it's Uncle Marvo!" Yeah. "Right, let's have some fun, shall we?" "Me rabbit's gone!" And the teachers as one went, "Brian!" And Brian came up with his rabbit, you know, and Brian was going, "Ah, ah, ah, ah, ah." And Uncle Marvo had this assistant, Gail, who was a very large woman, and she wore these fishnet stockings, which she'd bought second-hand off the Grimsby trawler fleet. I thought, "I hope to God he doesn't saw her in half, we'll be here all bloody day." So Gail goes out into the audience. She gets this little girl, you see, and she's about 9 or 10, and she brings her on stage. And Uncle Marvo says, "Hello, and what's your name?" "Mandy." "Oh, Mandy, that's a nice name, isn't it?" "Would you like to do a card trick, Mandy?" "Have you done one before?" "No." "Oh, wait. What I want you to do, I want you to think of a card. Could you think of a card for me?" "Right, but don't tell me." "Now, you're going to tell me eventually what the card you're thinking of is, and when you tell me, it's going to pop out of this pack, it'll spin round, I'll catch it, and I'm going to give it to you. That'll be magic, won't it?" "Right, tell me your card." "Mr. Bun the Baker." And he didn't catch on. Of course, the next thing he does, he gets Gail and he puts her on this big round board at the back of the stage. And he said, "Right, boys and girls, I'm going to throw these knives at Gail." "And Gail is so brave, she won't move." All right. There were 4 knives in the board before he threw the first one. Gail moved. Well, she pitched forward, actually. And I thought, I hope he doesn't do that trick where he has to catch a bullet between the teeth. So they get rid of Uncle Marvo, and then it's the prize giving, which is fairly straightforward, and it's great. Yeah, and the teachers do try very hard to meet the kids halfway, to teach them something that will be useful when they leave school, you know. And there was a prize for best ransom note.
and a prize for best attendance, which is probably least truancy, but the winning kid didn't turn up. And then at the end, they're great. I mean, and these kids are tremendous kids. They're a bit wild, but I mean, some of them are geniuses. They have these, you know, these genius things that, you know, and that teachers are trying to encourage them. There was this one kid called Mark who was brilliant at etchings. And I had to go and see this etching. He was determined to show me this etching, you know. And it was incredible. He'd done this etching of the skyline of Birmingham city centre, you know, with the rotunda and the bull ring, and put all the windows in and all the angles. It was fantastic, intricate detail. It was a wonder to behold. Unfortunately, it was on the side of my car. You start to appreciate your own kids when you've been to somewhere like that, you know. And I suppose when I was at school, it was so different. I don't want to get into nostalgia here. Because I just think the most embarrassing people that I meet right now are people who go on about how wonderful the past was. And I have to bite my lip here because I don't think it was. And in fact, when I'm down here in London, I can't believe the stick Peter Stringfellow gets. You give him terrible stick, don't you? And I mean, well, he's a bloke who's my age for a start, you know. And it's always, hey, that Peter Stringfellow, hey, blimey, hey. Bloke his age, running round in Ferraris, all them page three girls, eh, stuffing caviar down his throat, quaffing champagne, he's sad. No, he isn't. He hasn't been sad since 1976. Blokes of his age, five times a night, normally means going to the lav. Wouldn't like to be him in the morning. He never wakes up in the morning. He never gets up in the afternoon. He sees less light than a potholer. I've got trousers older than his girlfriend. Well, underpants if you pushed it. I wanted to go to his club in London, Stringfellows, but they do that lap dancing. And I just have this vision of Michael Flatley. Those people going, hey, oh, the 50s, what a great decade that was, hey, Jasper, hey, we didn't have locks and bolts on the doors in them days, did we? We didn't have locks and bolts, no. There was sod all worth nicking, that's why. He's going to miss 6 months in jail trying to pinch a mangle. Going down the pub, I've got this mangle here. Got a tin bath in the van, have a look. They don't make things like they used to, thank God. Nylon came out. I had 5 years of nylon, eh? Nylon jackets, nylon jumpers and shirts, and nylon trousers and socks and underwear. Used to sit on nylon sofas, nylon carpets, nylon curtains. Used to sit in the lounge, the static electricity. You could feed the national grid, you know. We all used to look like those kids off the Ready Brick advert, you know. Dads used to get the kids and rub them up and down on the jumper and stick them to the ceiling. Kissing your girlfriend was like snogging a cattle prod. The only thing that wasn't made out of nylon were those woolen swimming trunks. Look like you've soaked up the entire shallow end. And entertainment, oh, don't give me that. I mean, Superman, I mean, we used to believe in Superman, for real. Oh, yeah. I mean, Superman used to do all these wonderful things all over the world. He'd be on every newspaper in the world. He'd be on television. And all he did was put a pair of glasses on and you couldn't recognise him. How stupid can you get, you know? It makes you wonder about Chris Evans, doesn't it? I bet if he takes his glasses off, he's Mo Molan. And the Lone Ranger. The Lone Ranger and Tonto. I'm sorry. He used to wear a mask so no one would recognise him. He used to wear a mask and a white hat and a silver horse. Tonto going around with him everywhere. And he didn't want to be recognised. If he took his mask off, he must have had the most ludicrous suntan. Who's that panda sitting in the corner? And Stingray with that mermaid, Aquamarina. Hey, what a figure. 38, 24, 7 and 6 a pound. Yeah.
And films had no realism. They were so bland, you know. You never saw Cary Grant coming out the bog and saying to Doris Day, I wouldn't go in there for a couple of minutes.

0: I've got a surprise for you.
1: Don't tell me. You're half man, half cucumber.
0: No.
1: You've invented a new sort of hair slide.
0: No.
2: I like surprises. Is it a pet beaver?
0: No. Anyway, you know what it is. You helped me make it.
1: Oh, no. It's not something horrid, is it? Like a presentation set of your bodily fluids.
0: No. I'll show it to you later. It'll cheer you up.
3: Yeah. What's the matter with you, Dorothy?
1: Isn't it blindingly obvious? I'm going out with Gary again.
0: Well, you don't have to.
1: I do. I've obviously been condemned to a lifetime of perpetual misery by the god of crap boyfriends. Probably get Bill Wyman next. Or Mr. Bean.
0: Oh, he's funny. You should be happy. I know girls who physically assault other women to go out with me.
1: Yeah, I'm sorry. No, it's lovely going out with you again. It's just I don't know, I feel as if we've been here before. Like we're going round and round in circles, repeating the same old mistakes.
0: Yeah, all right. You made your point. Shut up.
1: You see what I mean? I want to have a proper relationship, a relationship where we talk about things. Things other than what sort of knickers Betty Rubble wears in the Flintstones.
3: Oh, yeah, I phoned this mate. Apparently they're little furry ones.
1: It's not important, Tony!
0: Oh, look, love. Tonight is the start of a new phase in our relationship. We'll have a lovely meal.
1: I know, I'm cooking it.
0: Well, exactly. Each one of us brings our special strength to the relationship.
1: So mine seems to be cooking. What's yours?
0: I'll have a pint of lager, please. My strength is enjoying eating the food that you prepared. You see? I mean, it's uncanny. That's just one way that we're both working together in perfect harmony.
1: Dash, it's that hurts.
0: Oh, sorry.
3: No, you carry on. Have a nice romantic evening. Don't worry about me. Probably just stay here and play backgammon with Les.
1: Les plays backgammon? You'll be telling me next you stop signing his name with a big shaky cross.
3: We just get the board out and sit with it. Look like two dandies.
4: Dorothy, as part of the Crown's continuing search for excellent service, can I offer you a goodbye gherkin?
1: Thank you, no, Les. This is my month for not eating poisonous bar snacks.
4: Can I bend your bloke's ear for a second?
1: Well, if you're going to do it properly, it's going to take longer than a second.
0: Sorry, Les, but me and my lady are having a very nice candlelit dinner for two tonight, and nothing is going to get in the way of that.
1: You can finish your pint if you like.
0: Okay.

0: filthy weather.
1: No, I have no worse.
0: Oh, yes? When was that, then?
1: The great storm, when the windmill got blown over.
0: That wasn't the great storm. That was a moderately windy night. No, the really great storm was the great storm.
1: When was that, then?
0: When Dave Back got decapitated.
1: That wasn't the great storm.
0: Well, it was pretty damn great.
1: No, the greatest storm was the one when old Harold got blown into the quarry.
0: Oh, that. The great wind.
1: The what?
0: The great storm has got to be rain. And in the great wind, there was just wind.
2: Nasty night. Oh, it reminds me of the great storm.
3: Right, let's get this over and done with, shall we? I have apologies from Hugo and the vicar. First on the agenda, we've been asked to make a contribution to the South American earthquake appeal. I thought perhaps £10.
0: Oh, it's not much, is it? Hundreds of kiddies dying of starvation, and we can only spare a tenner.
3: What did you have in mind?
0: Well, I don't know. £11?
3: Done.
4: Don't worry, sir. Red sky at night, shepherd's delight.
3: Yes, in my experience, it's more of a case of red sky at night, thatch cottage on fire at the end of the village. I love this kind of weather. Do you remember the great snow?
0: Oh, yes. Froze your balls off.
2: Poor old Gladys.
1: What about her?
2: Well, she died, didn't she? In the great snow. Froze to death one Friday.
1: No, that was the great frost. It were the Bottle twins, Mabel and Edith, that froze to death in the great snow of 54.
0: Rubbish! The Bottles died in the great freeze of 48.
3: And I'm about to die in the great bore of 94.
4: How exciting! It's just like the great eclipse of 53.
3: Shut up! I declare this crisis meeting open. We're looking at damage after the great storm.
4: Are you sure you want to call it the great storm? Because there was this tempest.
3: All right. We will call it the quite great storm.
1: Yeah, how about the big?
3: Oh, for goodness sake. Over to you, Vic.
5: Yes. Well, as you all know, our window was smashed by a tree in the storm with no name. And, of course, the first question is, do we replace it with the same image or do we go for something a little bit more modern and exciting, like this Chagall window here?
6: Oh, yes.
2: I like the old one.
0: Me too.
4: And me?
5: Yes, of course, you're right. Load of arty-farty froggy nonsense. So, what we're going for is a nice traditional rendition of Jesus and the Feeding of the 5,000, like the last one.
4: Right.
1: No. I don't think it was Jesus, was it? They were too fat for Jesus.
5: Not Jesus.
1: No. I think it was Moses.
5: Moses and the Feeding of the 5,000 does have a slightly odd ring to it.
0: It wasn't Moses. Moses had a beard.
5: So, not Jesus, not Moses. Anyone got any idea who our mystery man was?
2: I think it could be St. Barnabas, as we are in the church of St. Barnabas.
7: That is logical, Captain.
4: There was a chap with a beard in the background, though, holding this big lump of stone. Well, now, that could have been Moses carrying the commandments for St. Barnabas.
5: Yeah. I'm not sure that Moses of Egypt and St. Barnabas of Wolverhampton were the best.
0: If it wasn't Moses, why was he holding the Ten Commandments?
1: Perhaps it wasn't the Ten Commandments. Perhaps it was just a big book.
5: We've got St. Barnabas and a mysterious chap holding a big book. Could it be that we have here the first depiction in stained glass of This Is Your Life?
2: Perhaps the bloke with the book was a librarian.
3: A librarian?
2: Yes, and St. Barnabas went into the library in Wolverhampton to borrow a holy book.
0: If it was a library, why were there 5,000 people in it?
1: I never thought they were people anyway.
5: Sorry, Jim?
1: I always thought they were sheep. Jesus and the feeding of the 5,000 sheep.
5: But I thought we've agreed it wasn't Jesus, it was St. Barnabas and the librarian.
0: Pretty bloody odd library with 5,000 sheep in it.
5: All right, hold it there. We're on the outskirts of Looney Land here, heading for city centre. Now, the best thing to do would be to find some old pictures of the window.
1: I might actually have one on me here.
5: Oh, yeah. Well, excellent. Problem solved.
1: Yeah, there we go.
5: Well, this is a picture of your dog, Jim.
1: No, that's right. But he was standing outside the church. And I thought perhaps you might see the window in the reflection in his eye.
4: Wait a second, I've had a thought. I could look up the old book of minutes and find the entry from when the window was actually built.
3: Well, yes, yeah. I suppose that's worth a try. And I think you will find, in fact, that it depicted Jesus delivering the Sermon on the Mount.
6: Absolutely. From a boat. Well, unless I'm much mistaken, Jesus was standing in a boat. Although I suppose it could have been a huge boat-shaped cigar.
5: Ding, ding, everyone off, Looney Land City Centre. Well, Frank's had a triumphant week. Tell us the whole story, Frank.
4: Well, to cut a long story short, I finally found the old book of minutes, and there was a drawing by the original artist of our great north window, and its beautiful portrayal of Noah's Ark.
2: Noah's Ark?
4: Right.
5: So the man in the front was Noah, not St. Barnabas.
4: Right.
0: And the 5,000 were animals.
4: Yes.
2: And the man with a beard...
5: a llama.
2: Imagine Moses looking like a llama. No wonder everybody took such notice of him.
3: Well, bravo, Frank. Unfortunately, I, on the other hand, have some rather bad news.
2: The last time I heard that, Vicar, it was the end of real teeth.
3: I have spent the week investigating the prices of stained glass, and the lowest quote we had was £11,000.
6: Oh, dear.
0: You could get someone killed for that.
3: I'm afraid that puts us in an impossible situation. Sadly, you must minute that Dibley can't afford a new window.
5: Stop writing, Frank. Can't isn't in the Christian vocabulary.
0: Yes, it is. You can't commit adultery. You can't steal.
1: And you can't even covet your neighbour's ass. Even if it is very alluring.
5: No. What I mean is that we can achieve anything if we want to. I mean, they said to Jesus, you can't walk on water, you'll get your dress wet. Yeah. But he did.
6: Yeah. And they said to Rolf Harris, you can't do Stairway to Heaven, but he darn well did.
1: Yeah. And very successfully, in my opinion.
3: Yes, that is all very well, but have you any idea how to raise £11,000?
5: Well, no, but I'll tell you this. What we're not going to do is stick a stupid thermometer outside the church for 100 years, adding a nanometer of red felt tip pen every time somebody gives us 2.5p. I want our church to be a church, not an enormous church-shaped begging bowl. Yeah.
3: Yes, and I want Princess Anne to knock on my door and say, I have dumped that ugly Burke Tim Lawrence, I'm all yours, big boy. But it's not going to happen, is it? Yes, well. Enough of this. If you will all excuse me, some of us actually have some work to do. Thank you.
0: Princess Anne, eh? Who would have thought it?
2: She looked lovely on her wedding day.
0: Well, everyone looks lovely on their wedding day. I bet even Margaret Beckett looked sexy as she walked down the aisle.
4: I rather fancy Margaret.

0: Cyril. You have the silent tread of a Yorkshire County cricket supporter.
1: What exciting new product?
2: What exciting new product?
0: I shouldn't worry about it, Cyril, if I were you. It's a bit late to do anything much for you.
1: What do you mean it's too late for me?
0: It's only my little joke, Cyril.
1: Well, you want to jack it in, jokes like that.
0: Hey, listen.
1: Hey, get off. What's wrong now?
0: Nothing. I shouldn't worry about it. It'll probably be clear up.
1: Probably?
0: Yes. Don't worry about it. It usually goes away on its own.
1: What does?
0: The yellow flecks in the eyes. I tell people. I say to don't bother about it. Invariably, it goes away on its own. Here, have a look yourself if you don't believe me.
1: I can't see no yellow flecks.
0: Ah, well, that's because you're looking from the back, you see. If you were looking from the front...
1: I'll bet loads of people have flecks in their eyes.
0: Oh, they do. They do. Of course they do. Yes, well, when they get to a bilious deficiency.
1: Bilious deficiency?
0: Don't take my word for it, Cyril. Go and ask your local doctor. I am just your amateur homespun expert.
1: What the hell's bilious deficiency?
0: Well, there's lots of long Latin names for it, naturally, Cyril. But what it boils down to is that terrible run-down feeling you get when you get up in the morning. Bilious deficiency. You look in a mirror and suddenly, life seems to be more of a pockets than balls.
1: Is there anything you can do about it?
0: Funny you should say that.
1: Dr. Prosser's vitamin supplement. Is it any good?
0: Any good? When I tell you that this has been banned in all those countries that don't practice a self-discipline... and bare parts of Wales and all.
1: I'll take a bottle.
0: You'll never look back, Cyril. Matter of fact, you won't be able to for the first time. Because it gives you a terrible stiff neck if you're not careful. That is 85p and a bare pound for the mirror.
1: Mirror.
0: Well, you'll want to keep a check on the flex in the eyes, won't you? Best to do it privately. If the wife catches you looking in the house mirrors, she will eventually think that you've got another woman. Mind you, with any luck by that time, you should have. She'll put two and two together and make one hell of a row.

0: beggars belief, doesn't it? There's one decent candle in the whole house. Don't know how long this lot are going to last. Don't know where to put them for the best.
1: I know where I'd like to put them. Just be patient. I expect it'll come back on any minute. And stop sighing like that. You're sucking up all the oxygen.
0: Typical, isn't it? The hottest day of the bloody year. But what a good job we bought these three giant chill master electric fans last week. They're just a ticket for a night like this. Have a good mind to go to bed.
1: Oh, why don't you?
0: I wouldn't sleep this early. Never get off till about 3 a.m. as it is. Just lying there all tense and jittery.
1: Don't I know it? The way you were twitching about in your stomach last night, like a porpoise having a seizure. Squirming about with your bottom all clenched up to kingdom come. God knows what you were dreaming about. I told you not to watch Deliverance before you went to bed. Be claw marks on that headboard now forevermore. Some people grind their teeth in their sleep. You grind your buttocks.
0: Yes, all right.
1: Could have sharpened a pencil up there last night.
0: I said all right. Don't want to be reminded about it, thank you very much.
1: And don't open that window. We'll be eaten alive by mosquitoes. The same every summer. That ruddy ornamental pond of hers across the road turns into a public health hazard.
0: No, perhaps I'll just stick my head in the fish tank. I mean, what am I supposed to do? It's like a bakehouse in here. Look at these croissants. 3 days and wilting already. Never mind plant food. I should give you a sachet of Viagra. Bloody things. Got that sharp pain all down my front again. You can't tell me that's wind.
1: All those monkey nuts you were eating in the bath, I should think it's shaping up for a cyclone. Lying there with all the little husks floating about like canoes, no wonder you didn't finish your tea.
0: Yes, well, I needed a bath after buggering about all morning with that new lawnmower. 3 words. Destined to strike fear into any man. Easy home assembly. Just putting the grass box together took 4 hours. Every time you got a bit to stay in, so another bit would pop out. Be forcing chrome shafts into snap rings in my sleep tonight. Oh. Doesn't matter how much you pay for something nowadays, they still expect you to put it together. Yes, here's your boarding pass for the flight to Rome, Mr. Meldrew. You'll find the plane lying on a flat pack at gate 13. Complete with a full set of instructions. Same with that lampshade I put up the other day. Chains on that were all lopsided.
1: So you've told me about 100 times.
0: Wonder if it's Crohn's syndrome.
1: Will you stop prodding at it? You've been to the doctor's. He's given you a thorough checkup all over.
0: Yes, that was another thing. I got undressed and suddenly he starts staring at my feet and whistling as though he's never seen anything like it. Said, do you mind if I take a photo of these for the Lancet? I mean, what was that all about?
1: Well, why didn't you ask him?
0: Well, I didn't like to in case it was something hideous. Something else I've got to worry about. Both burning up, I can tell you that much. Oh, wish I'd bought that foot spa now we saw in Debenhams. Could have that lovely water whirling all over them and freshening them up.
1: Any minute now, the cap.
0: And if I ever find the bastards who did this, they'll know about it, I can tell you that much. Coming to it, when you can't put your cap down on a pub table to go to the toilet without someone stuffing a cigarette out in it.
1: If that's what happened.
0: Well, I don't imagine it's a moth with a very healthy appetite. Some yob's idea of an hilarious prank.
2: Why don't you go upstairs and do your Tai Chi? It might help you relax.
0: It doesn't help me relax. It makes me feel like a complete idiot.
2: Well, Mr. and Mrs. Aylesbury swear by it. Thought when they came over to give you some lessons, the three of you were getting on quite well together.
0: We looked like Wilson, Keppel and Betty. I got up at 6 this morning to go and do it in the park where no one could see me. And what happened? I did that thing where you have to squat right down. I couldn't get back up again. Had to walk all the way home like a chimpanzee. Wouldn't be trying that again. Good book?
2: Extremely. And I've just got to the interesting bit, so if you don't mind.
0: Got the dinner party from hell tomorrow night. Great Aunt Joyce and Uncle Dick. I wonder if it'll be any grimmer than the last one.
2: I expect so, yes.
0: Knew we were in for a pleasant evening when he came in and said, "Where shall I put the spittoon?" Told him to make himself feel at home, so he took his false arm off. And said, "Ah, that's better." Didn't know where to look. Was using it as a back scratcher at one point. Remember?
2: Yes.
0: I mean, that's all you want to hear halfway through a meal, isn't it? Don't make her laugh too much. Her glass eye's a bit loose. Right in a plate of salad. The eyesight's not that good in the other one. Shouting, "It's all right, I've got it." Thought we'd never prize that cherry tomato out of the socket. Had enough of the lawnmower without having to put the dinner guests back together. Oh, if it's no better than this tomorrow, I may have to emigrate.
2: Well, what did the forecast say? Perhaps it'll be a bit cooler.
0: Yes, and perhaps it'll be hotter still. You know, I never watch the weather forecasts. If it's a nice morning and they say it's going to be worse in the afternoon, how can you enjoy the morning? Best not to know about it. It's the same with life in general. There are certain things you don't ever want to think about.
2: What sort of things?
0: Well, I don't want to think about them, do I?
3: And that's just about it for this edition of the Comedy Hour. On the comedy front today, we've heard from Only Fools and Horses, Jasper Carrot, Men Behaving Badly, The Vicar of Dibley, Open All Hours, and One Foot in the Grave. Musically, we've listened to Travis, Restless Heart, Heather Nova, Jonathan Wilkes, Lyle Lovett, and we go out with The Silencers. It's been great having your company today. Take care of yourselves till we meet again. Bye-bye.

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1: Hello and welcome to the Golden Years. 60 minutes of pure nostalgia as we take you back to 1981.

0: Prime Minister Mrs. Thatcher ventured north to Scotland with a message of hope for the country's unemployed. But disenchanted Scots greeted her with a shower of eggs, first at Renfrew.
1: No chance of the Prime Minister feeling lonely at Cumnock in Ayrshire. She was there to tour a highly successful jeans factory, but Cumnock happens to be the place where the Labour pioneer Keir Hardie is buried, and some local people resented her visit at a time of record unemployment in the area. As she emerged, a second volley of eggs. Her personal detective showed the sort of form that should get him a place in the Metropolitan Police Cricket First 11. Someone had forgotten to unlock the limousine then, but the Prime Minister kept her composure and her smile as she was ushered into the car, and kept to her schedule as if nothing in the world was amiss.
0: From the icy waters between Scotland and Northern Ireland, Navy helicopters rescued a young seaman who'd been swept from his submarine. Prince Andrew was at the controls of the Sea King helicopter. It was his first emergency. At Culdrose Naval Air Base, the Prince received his wings from his father. The autumn found a young Englishman miles from home. Deliberately, he was breaking records walking round the world.
2: George Meagan has already walked his way into the record books. Four world records so far, and more in his sights now that he's set off from New York to try and complete the longest walk in history. Almost 19,000 miles altogether, with only 5,500 miles left to go. It's taken, though, 4.5 years to reach New York's Sixth Avenue from the southernmost tip of Argentina. He married his Japanese girlfriend shortly after the walk began, and now they have two children. And former President Jimmy Carter is among those who've encouraged the young Briton on his record-breaking way. Now George Meagan hauls all his possessions, including a sleeping bag, on a trolley specially built in England. And so far, he's worn out 8 pairs of hiking boots.
0: And almost exactly 2 years later, George became the first walker to traverse the Western Hemisphere. The young merchant seaman had walked 19,000 miles from the southern tip of South America to northernmost Alaska.

0: April saw the maiden flight of the American space shuttle Columbia.
1: 5, 4, we've gone for main engine start. We have...
0: It was a two-day voyage, a million miles of space history.
1: America's first space shuttle. And the shuttle has cleared the tower.
0: So the first space spectacular for 6 years. At $80 million a flight, that's not surprising. However, to operate economically, the shuttle would have had to be used over 400 times in the next 15 years. That was recognized as highly unlikely. The project, the idea of using a shuttle to carry material into space and then build space stations, was one of NASA's great achievements. The landing was an amazing feat of technology, but looked so simple. A 75-ton craft slowed down from a speed of 18,000 miles an hour to land at 200, only twice that of an airliner. President Reagan was delighted. He praised the two astronauts, John Young and Bob Crippen, saying he was reminded that the Americans were a great people capable of great deeds.
2: Welcome home, Columbia. Beautiful, beautiful.
0: On the other side of the world, Prince Charles went surfing on Bondi Beach.
3: He was heavily escorted by security men and his entourage, just in case anyone interrupted the royal dip. Other people obviously wondered if there'd be interruptions, and when the prince jogged down the beach, everybody jogged. Some people were able to swim in the same water as the prince without difficulties, but there were times when the security men got alarmed. They were taking no chances of compromising situations, accidental or otherwise. It's just as well that the prince had a peaceful start, because there was a noisy reception waiting for him 600 miles away in Melbourne at Monash University. The police were taking no chances. The university has a reputation for rowdy treatment of visiting dignitaries. The prince's supporters were out-bannered and out-shouted by supporters of republicanism and other causes. Inside the university building, the prince was given an honorary degree as a doctor of laws, which was the whole object of the visit. But a lot of the students objected to the idea of honorary degrees, so they distributed their own diplomas on the steps outside. Later, when the prince tried to circulate among the crowd, there was chaos. New police reinforcements arrived, and in the tangle of pushing and shoving, the walk had to be cut short and the prince left the campus. But at least he had no trouble leaving. The last time the Australian Premier was here, he got locked in.

0: In Geneva, the NATO and Warsaw Pact countries met for long-awaited talks on reducing nuclear missiles in Europe. There was little joy for the newsmen. America's Paul Nitzer said it was felt the negotiations were best kept secret for the moment. Talking about the mechanics of arriving at figures for reducing the number of arms, he said, might hurt further negotiations. In London, massive anti-nuclear demonstrations took place. In Bonn, tens of thousands protested at the very existence of nuclear weapons in Europe. In Amsterdam, more people gathered in protest than the authorities had ever seen before. Like Bonn, the protests were peaceful and orderly. The message was, save the globe before it's too late. At home, there was a regular knees-up to celebrate Shirley Williams' victory in the Crosby by-election. It was a staggering win for the young SDP Liberal Alliance.
1: We believe tonight in Crosby, following the results in Warrington and in Croydon, that we are making a new beginning for Britain and a new vision for Britain in the world of which she has for so long been the beacon and the hope of parliamentary democracy.
0: Shirley Williams was back on the campaign chariot the next day thanking her supporters. She'd overturned a 19,000 Conservative majority. It had been a heady year for the minority political parties. In June, the marriage between the Liberals, the Social Democrats, had found common ground on the possible formation of a coalition party next time around. For one old soldier, recognition came late. By about 39 years, there'd been a misunderstanding.
2: Sergeant Adamson and his gunners had taken on a dozen German tanks and held them long enough for the French to escape. 9 British were killed, but Sergeant Adamson survived a bullet through his helmet, and he and 18 others were captured. Today, in pouring rain, the Royal Artillery turned out to pay tribute on behalf of the French government. The 39-year delay was caused by disagreement between French and British governments over the French general's power to award medals. He'd recommended every gunner in the battle for the Croix de Guerre. It's taken till now to ratify the awards and track down the survivors. Sergeant Adamson was the last.
0: And as he said, better late than never.

0: In France, Monsieur Mitterrand was trying for the third time to become president. Widely regarded as the founder of the modern French Socialist Party, Monsieur Mitterrand has said there would be radical changes at home, conservative changes in foreign policy. Among his promises, wealth taxes, the nationalisation of banks, and an end to unemployment.
1: For 20 years, François Mitterrand has sought power, overcoming scandal, failure, and the desertion of his political allies in his efforts to win the presidency of France. He's an enigmatic figure. In contrast to Giscard d'Estaing, his private life is simple. He never wears a watch, spends much time tending his trees, and living quietly amongst his family and friends. Yet he's a highly literate intellectual with an often ruthless political instinct. When they went out to vote today, the French didn't know that 3 out of the 4 most recent opinion polls were predicting a narrow victory for the left. Polls can't be published here close to election day, but the voters didn't need telling it was going to be a close contest. The uncertainty of the outcome contributed to a high turnout, well over 80%, despite bad weather over many parts of France. François Mitterrand cast his own vote in his rural constituency, Château Chinon. Giscard d'Estaing, too, stayed away from Paris, voting near his family home in the Auvergne. Throughout the day, a complex series of surveys has been made on the pattern of voting across the country. When the last polls closed at 8 o'clock, the results were published. They're normally accurate to within 0.5% and amount to an unofficial election result long before all the votes are counted. They're showing François Mitterrand between 3 and 4% ahead of Giscard d'Estaing. And as far as the French people are concerned, they have a new president.
0: Israel went to the polls at the start of an angry summer in the Middle East. Trouble had flared up again on the Israeli border with Lebanon. Menachem Begin was facing a tough challenge from the opposition Labour Party leader Shimon Peres.
2: Now I put it in, it's for long. Lost. Just a moment.
3: About the only certainty in this election is that either Mr. Begin or Mr. Shimon Peres will be the country's next prime minister. Mr. Peres was another breakfast time voter. Like his opponent, he had by now forsaken the rhetoric of the campaign in favour of a wait-and-see approach to the outcome.
0: Begin was to win narrowly by just 10,000 votes out of 2 million. In Iran, thousands of militant Muslims demonstrated against President Bani Sadr. He blamed them for the political and economic crisis in the country. Their destructive and idiotic policies should be replaced with those promoting freedom and independence, he said. This was not what the fundamentalists wanted to hear. Within weeks, the president's senior staff had been arrested, and he was forced to flee into permanent exile in France. At home, an ambulance strike threatened. 50 solid-looking army ambulances came out of mothballs and were put on standby.
4: If ministers decide to use them, they'll be based at police stations to deal with any emergencies, though the health authorities are hoping that people in areas where the strike is total will keep emergency calls to a minimum. Each ambulance will be manned by an army driver and a medical assistant. Many of the assistants are normally bandsmen who've received first aid training. The equipment carried in each vehicle will be fairly basic, but it will include an oxygen kit. The army says that with police help, it would hope to respond to emergencies as effectively as civilian ambulance crews. But Newpey says the army doesn't stand a chance of matching the civilian service, and the use of troops could only exacerbate the situation.
0: In the event they weren't much used in the 4 weeks the strike lasted,

0: In Rome, the Pope received a special guest from his own country, Lech Wałęsa, leader of the Solidarity movement. Earlier, they had celebrated Mass together and taken breakfast. This, said a Vatican official, was a rare honour. The Pope told Wałęsa that he hoped Solidarity would be able to continue its work with courage, prudence and moderation. Back in Warsaw, Wałęsa received an ecstatic welcome. He told his supporters that talks with the government, deadlocked over demands for a five-day week, would take place very soon. He said he brought the Pope's message to them. Their work would be given the strength that comes from heaven. Throughout Poland, particularly in the industrial cities of Gdańsk, Łódź and Katowice, industrial action slowed the pace of life. Few trains ran, public services worked skeleton schedules. Normally crowded buses gave passengers welcome space. The factories lay silent, the workers stayed at home. At the heart of the dispute was what Solidarity saw as the government's failure to honour the working agreements that had been made the previous autumn. The government said the workers were being unrealistic. In Northern Ireland, people marched in protest against the treatment of IRA prisoners, some of whom had gone on hunger strike. The prisoners had demanded prisoner of war status and segregation from loyalists in jail. The hunger strikes, it seemed, had been timed to coincide with the traditional commemoration of the 1960 uprising.
1: Although others are expected to join the hunger strike in the coming weeks, so far only one prisoner, Bobby Sands, has refused food. Chosen apparently because Sands is felt to be a particularly hard man, ready to face death alone. The choice of today was deliberate too, the anniversary of a major change in government policy.
2: March the 1st, 5 years ago, is the date which divides convicted terrorists. About 400 men sentenced before that day in 1976 still enjoy special category status in separate compounds at the Mays prison, doing no work, able to wear their own clothes and associating freely. It's a status interpreted by Republicans as that of political prisoners, and these marchers are trying to win it for all those in the H blocks as well.
0: In London, thousands took to the streets for more peaceful purposes.
3: On the stroke of 9 o'clock, they were off, a seemingly endless line of competitors streaming out of Greenwich Park. The weather was ideal, cool and wet, the emphasis on an easy, early pace. Casual, middle-aged joggers were quickly jostling for space with experienced athletes, hardened by years of world-class competition.

0: On a bleak morning in Dewsbury, Yorkshire, police lined the streets as Peter Sutcliffe, the most savage killer in British criminal history, made the first of several court appearances. Sutcliffe, a 35-year-old long-distance lorry driver, would go down in history as the Yorkshire Ripper. His was a terrible catalogue of violence.
1: It took almost 5 minutes for the clerk of the court just to read out the list of 21 charges. It was put to Sutcliffe that on separate occasions between 1975 and 1980, he murdered 13 women. The first involved the murder of Wilma McCann in Leeds in October 1975. The following year, the murder of Emily Jackson, also in Leeds. It's alleged that he murdered four more women in 1977, two in Leeds, one in Bradford, another in Manchester. In 1978, three more identical charges. The offences are said to have taken place in Bradford, Huddersfield and Manchester. Two murders are alleged in 1979, those of Josephine Whittaker in Halifax and Barbara Leach in Bradford. Finally, he's charged with two murders in Leeds last year, that of Marguerite Walls and also Jacqueline Hill, whose murder he was charged with 6 weeks ago.
0: Sutcliffe's wife Sonia was in court only briefly. Much later, she would be the centre of more court appearances to do with libel. He was taken away to stand trial. 3 months later, at the Old Bailey, he was jailed for life on 13 charges of murder and life again on 7 charges of attempted murder. The jury had rejected Sutcliffe's defence that God had told him to murder. The judge said it was difficult to express the horror of the crimes. In Las Vegas, Frank Sinatra put away his tuxedo for a day to go to court. He was applying to renew his casino licence, which had been taken away 17 years earlier because of alleged connections with the mafia.
2: A lot of people swore their faith in Sinatra today. Among them, Los Angeles County Sheriff Peter Pitches, who said Sinatra is not a crime figure.
3: If Mr. Sinatra is a member of the mafia, then I'm the godfather.
2: Another witness, actor Gregory Peck.
4: One of the greatest artists in the popular field in our century, and is one of the finest men and most trustworthy, reliable, truthful men I personally have ever known.
5: In our profession, which I feel is quite noted for good acts, I can't think of anyone who has done more than Frank Sinatra.
2: And then Sinatra came before the board. Immediately, the questions were about the previous license he lost in Nevada because of alleged ties to slain gangster boss Sam Giancana.
6: I never had anything to do with him business-wise, rarely socially. No connection really whatsoever.
2: The gaming board gave its approval for the license on a 6-month trial basis. Next, Sinatra goes before the gaming commission for final approval.

0: At last, the great day, and around the world, the hum of at least 500 million television sets as Lady Diana Frances Spencer came to St. Paul's. Here was a Royal Doulton figurine come to life. Her wedding gown was antique lace and ivory silk taffeta. On her arm, her father, the Earl Spencer. Prince Charles had his two younger brothers as supporters, a term peculiar to royal marriages.
1: I, Diana Frances. Take thee, Charles Philip Arthur George.
2: Take thee, Philip Charles Arthur George.
1: To my wedded husband.
2: To my wedded husband.
0: The ring Prince Charles had slipped on his bride's finger had come from the same chunk of Welsh gold used for the wedding ring of his mother.

The bride's title would be Princess of Wales, not Princess Diana, because unlike Princess Anne and Princess Margaret, she joined the royal family through marriage and not birth. The wedding was said to have cost about £500,000, but the bride's father in this case didn't have to pay. Thank God for that, said Earl Spencer.

0: After a quick wedding breakfast, the royal family were ready to receive the adulation of countless thousands who'd waited for this moment. The newlyweds had passed their first three nights together at Broadlands, home of the Mountbattens. Then they were off on the honeymoon proper.
1: 7 miles away at Eastleigh Airport, people had been gathering since dawn. Finding any kind of vantage point was a problem. At points all along the route, crowds were 5, even 10 deep, slowing the couple's car to such an extent that it took almost twice as long to make the journey as expected. Security men had cleared the public from the tarmac by the time the prince and princess arrived alongside the waiting Andover of the Queen's flight. Their stay at the airport was a short one. After the briefest of formalities, the princess, wearing a full-length white coat over a flowered dress, followed by her husband, boarded the aircraft. It was all too quick for the Greek chorus of press photographers penned back 30 yards away. So, for a few moments, the world's most photographed bride posed yet again.
0: The way ahead had been cleared all the way to Gibraltar. They would fly along a special purple corridor, their own exclusive route. They were to make only the briefest of visits to the Rock. At the docks, the Royal Yacht Britannia was waiting for them.
2: Getting away from it all for a quiet honeymoon, that was the plan. But it didn't work out quite like that. The Prince and Princess of Wales had expected an enthusiastic send-off, but nothing as spectacular or as noisy as this. The little boats bobbed and weaved in the wake of the Britannia. There were dozens of them, each vessel crammed with well-wishers anxious to get a glimpse of the royal couple. And they weren't disappointed. Prince Charles and his bride were obviously surprised and delighted by it all.
0: Ahead lay 2 weeks of what everyone hoped would be plain sailing.

0: Washington, President Reagan was speaking about law and order. Within minutes, the unthinkable was to happen.
1: Government's first duty is to protect the people, not run their lives. What have been some of the results of this straying from basic principles? Well, for one, violent crime has surged 10%, making neighborhood streets unsafe and families fearful in their homes.
2: Presidents often speak at the Hilton and use the side entrance because, ironically, it's easier to guard. At 2:25 p.m. yesterday, everything was normal. Reagan strolled off the podium the familiar way. All that happened in 10 seconds and once again in slow motion. Heads turn and Secret Service agent McCarthy and patrolman Delahanty fall to the ground. Reagan is pushed into his car in 3 seconds. The gunman is still firing just a few feet away. He's pushed to the ground by a phalanx of agents and policemen, but it's already too late. The gunman fired 6 shots in a few seconds and wounded 4 people. He's rushed away.
0: The head of security explained the role of the shot bodyguard.
3: He was forming an inner perimeter, like an umbrella, around the president. He senses where the shots are coming from, gets in between the president and the shots, and unfortunately was very successful because he injured himself. However, he probably did prevent another bullet from hitting the president.
4: So the job of your men is to act as a human shield?
3: That's part of it.
4: When one looks at that tape, are you pleased with their reflex actions?
3: They're extremely pleased. Extremely pleased. We've examined that tape many times. We put a stopwatch on that tape. And we feel our people acted in a very outstanding way.
0: The would-be assassin, John Hinckley, was a college dropout, the 25-year-old son of an oil executive. Hinckley had been working as a disc jockey before the fateful day. He'd armed himself at a pawn shop in a city where guns are readily available to most people with a few dollars. The 22 caliber handgun, fortunately for President Reagan, is not a very powerful weapon. Seeking some reason for the attack, the authorities questioned Hinckley's psychiatrist, who admitted there was a history of instability. The Reagan family were shocked and angry.
5: I am not prepared to accept this, whether it was my father or anybody else. I have seen throughout the day the reaction of other members of the family. Mine is fury and rage and anger, and that this in this country this kind of garbage still goes on, and it is not going to happen to this president. By God, it is not going to happen to this president, really.

And that's how it was in 1981. The news clips were courtesy of British Pathé News and Telstar, and I've enjoyed your company today. Take care of yourselves till we meet again. Bye-bye.

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1: Do you feel that you are being held back by your reading ability? 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Following a tried and tested reading programme, you'll work at your own pace, always keeping in mind whatever your end goal may be. 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
1: I want to tell you about sepsis. Sepsis is a life-threatening condition. Last year, it killed 48,000 people in the UK. It can lead to shock, multiple organ failure, and even death if not recognised and treated promptly. There is no single sign or diagnostic test, and sepsis is indiscriminate. While it primarily affects very young children, older adults, and people with underlying health conditions, it can sometimes be triggered in those who are otherwise fit and healthy. Sepsis always starts with an infection, such as a chest or urinary tract infection. It is not known why some people develop sepsis in response to these common infections, whereas others don't. How do you spot sepsis in adults? 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They feel like they are going to die. 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If you or another adult develop any of these signs, it is important to seek urgent medical attention. 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
1: At the moment, I just appreciate every single minute I get with my dad. Dementia's affected me massively. It's obviously affecting my dad, and it could affect my daughter in the future. It's heartbreaking. 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That's why I'm leaving a gift in my will to Alzheimer's Society.
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That's how it goes. And Joe, I know you're getting anxious to close. So thanks

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1: If you notice blood in your pee, don't ignore it. 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Chances are it's nothing serious, but it could be an early sign of kidney or bladder cancer. Finding it early makes it more treatable. So if you do notice blood in your pee, even just the once, don't make excuses. 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Be clear on cancer.

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1: Yeah, yeah, everybody thinks Carol smiles, she smiles all the time. 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
1: I'm sorry, Mr. Lineker. Your son has leukemia. Bang. Your world collapses. You think, is that it? Is that the end? How can we help? Can anybody help? But you never think all those transfusions he'll need. 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We just took it for granted it was there.
2: If everyone who gives blood stopped, supplies would run out in just a few days. Do something amazing.

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1: To live for today and to love for tomorrow is the wisdom of a fool. Because tomorrow is promised to no one. You see, love is that wonderful thing that the whole wide world needs plenty of. And if you think for 1 minute that you can live without it, then you're only fooling yourself. Listen, please. I'd like to tell you something that happened to me just the other day.

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go for walks, to the movies, maybe to the park. I have a seat on the same old bench to watch the children play. 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
1: 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Here are those numbers again. Tewkesbury 291743 or Gloucester 726666. The British Red Cross. The power of kindness.

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1: 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Every Monday, Charlie's can be found at the Butterfly Garden in Bam Furlong Road, Cheltenham. On the second Monday of the month, we have our bereavement group in Gloucester, and we have monthly groups in Lydney and Littledean. For more information, please check our website, charlies.org.uk, or contact us on 01452 939 000. Here's that number again, 01452 939 000. 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
1: 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Here's that number again, 03 00 422 3231. You can also visit one of our offices at Cheltenham General Hospital or Gloucestershire Royal Hospital. They're open Monday to Friday from 9 in the morning to 5 in the afternoon. The Cheltenham and Gloucester Hospitals Charity, making hospital life better for everyone you know and love.

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1: 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Here's that number again, 0300 422 3231. You can also visit one of our offices at Cheltenham General Hospital or Gloucestershire Royal Hospital. They're open Monday to Friday from 9 in the morning to 5 in the afternoon. The Cheltenham and Gloucester Hospitals Charity, making hospital life better for everyone you know and love.

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1: Hello, I'm Mick Brunt. Just over a year ago, my normal day was interrupted when I had a cardiac arrest. My heart stopped beating. If it wasn't for the quick work of a member of the public and the rapid response team, I would not be here today to tell you my story. I was rushed to hospital, had a stent put in that day, and open heart surgery 2 weeks later.
2: Cheltenham Heart to Heart is an organisation linked with the British Heart Foundation that runs groups to help people with heart conditions rebuild a healthy lifestyle. Our classes are run by qualified instructors on various days of the week in several locations across Cheltenham.
1: Since joining Cheltenham Heart to Heart, I have been exercising at my own pace twice a week with fellow members who have been in a similar situation to me. There's always time for a chat and we have fun.
2: If you think that Cheltenham Heart to Heart might be something of interest to you, just speak to your cardiac rehab nurse or call Trish on 079 56 46 66 17. That number again, 079 56 46 66 17.

there's a place for us, somewhere a place for us, peace and quiet.

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3: 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And I'll repeat that number again, 01594 812 505. 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
1: Every year, 1 man in 10 will be diagnosed with prostate cancer. 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I and my family know we've been there. 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You will not be alone. You will meet many others with the same fears, anxieties, and concerns as yourself. There is also a separate group for wives and partners, which meets on a Wednesday evening later in the month. To find out all about us, visit our website or visit our Facebook page. There will always be a warm welcome for you at either of our meetings. Remember, you are not alone. 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
1: At Foster's Restaurant at Gloucestershire Royal Hospital, we offer a wide range of sandwiches, hot and cold snacks, and a choice of hot meals. 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

the NHS to the test, the Friends and Family Test. It's a short questionnaire you can complete whenever you get care or treatment from us. It's open to everyone, with your answers going to the people making decisions about your local services. You'll be contacted by phone within 24 hours of leaving hospital to ask you for feedback about your stay or outpatient appointment. You can complete a paper version of the Friends and Family Test before you leave the hospital, if you prefer. We need to know where things are going well and where they could be improved. So start putting us to the test by asking any of our staff how you can take part.

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Here's that number again, 0300 111 9000. 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
2: 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By the morning, I was really tired and hungry. Then I was offered a place to stay with Gloucestershire Night Stop. I stayed with a couple just outside Cheltenham. They were really friendly, I had a room of my own, and they gave me a really big meal. Now Night Stop are helping me to find a more permanent place to stay.
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1: What is a heart attack? 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
1: 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Here's that number again, 01242 221170. 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

she came to see him one last time. Oh, and we all wondered if she would. And it kept running through my mind. This time, he's over her for good.

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1: Every year, over 300,000 people are diagnosed with cancer in the UK, facing many challenges, including exhausting treatments and difficult emotions. These challenges affect not only those with cancer, but their family and friends too. Maggie's is there for anyone living with or affected by cancer, offering an evidence-based programme of support that has been shown to strengthen physical and emotional well-being. Built alongside Cheltenham General Hospital, our centre is an uplifting place with qualified professional staff on hand to offer the support people need. Practical advice about cancer, its treatments, welfare benefits, blue badge applications, bereavement and emotional support. A friendly place to meet other people in a similar situation. 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Here's our number again, 01242 250 611. Maggie's, offering free practical, emotional and social support to people living with or affected by cancer.

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1: Norovirus is the most common cause of stomach bugs and can affect people of any age. Recognising the condition and taking action to prevent its spread is very important. The symptoms of a norovirus infection begin around 12 to 72 hours after you pick up the infection. Symptoms usually last for 12 to 60 hours, but sometimes longer. You may start to feel sick, and this is often followed by vomiting. Many patients will also get watery diarrhea, and some people will have flu-like symptoms. It is very infectious and is easily spread from person to person, and more likely to spread where people are in close proximity. Public places like hospitals and care homes are susceptible to outbreaks of norovirus and may result in ward closures and restricted visiting to help reduce the spread of infection. Do not visit people in hospitals or care homes until 72 hours after your symptoms have gone, and do not visit if you have been in contact with anyone in the last 3 days who has diarrhoea or vomiting.
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1: 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Following a tried and tested reading programme, you'll work at your own pace, always keeping in mind whatever your end goal may be. 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
1: I want to tell you about sepsis. Sepsis is a life-threatening condition. Last year, it killed 48,000 people in the UK. It can lead to shock, multiple organ failure, and even death if not recognised and treated promptly. There is no single sign or diagnostic test, and sepsis is indiscriminate. While it primarily affects very young children, older adults, and people with underlying health conditions, it can sometimes be triggered in those who are otherwise fit and healthy. Sepsis always starts with an infection, such as a chest or urinary tract infection. It is not known why some people develop sepsis in response to these common infections, whereas others don't. How do you spot sepsis in adults? They could have slurred speech or confusion, have extreme shivering or muscle pain, do not pass urine for a whole day, have severe breathlessness. They feel like they are going to die. 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If you or another adult develop any of these signs, it is important to seek urgent medical attention. If you are worried about an infection, call 111 or contact your GP. 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
1: During your stay, the hospital's spiritual care chaplaincy team can play a big part in supporting you in your personal values, as well as your spiritual, pastoral and religious beliefs or needs. 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

And yes, you are in tune with Cotswold Hospital Radio, broadcasting to Cheltenham General and Gloucestershire Royal Hospitals. During the next hour, I'd like to take you back to 1968 to recall some of the local and international news headlines in British newspapers, and to recall some of the sporting events and entertainments that we enjoyed in that year of the swinging 60s. Yo!

Gary Puckett with the Union Gap and their big hit, Both Sides of the Atlantic, in 1968. 1968, the year we're visiting. It was the year Richard Nixon became President of the United States. Russian tanks crossed the border into Czechoslovakia to suppress the liberal government of Alexander Dubček. The airline British Eagle collapsed. Two assassinations in America shocked the world. In April, Martin Luther King was shot, and in June, Senator Bobby Kennedy was murdered.

The Equals, and a hit written by the group's lead guitarist, Eddie Grant, who went on to have a successful solo career in the 80s. The pop music scene went several ways at once in 1968. In America, Motown did very well. The West Coast came alive with several new acts, including Jefferson Airplane, Janis Joplin, Linda Ronstadt, and The Doors, all making it big. The top singles artist in America was the First Lady of the Blues, Aretha Franklin.

Bacharach and Hal David's composition, I Say a Little Prayer, the seventh million seller for Aretha Franklin. In Britain, for the second year running, Tom Jones was voted top British male singer in the music papers.

Marvin Gaye's I Heard It Through the Grapevine. What were the headlines on the sports pages in 1968? The Olympic Games in Mexico were marred by salutes from American athletes supporting the Black Power movement. Britain won 5 gold medals at the Games, and high jumper Dick Fosbury introduced a new technique, the Fosbury flop. Graham Hill became world motor racing champion. In golf, Gary Player won the British Open, and our own Tony Jacklin the US Open. Virginia Wade beat Billie Jean King to become the first Briton to win the Women's Open Tennis Championship in the USA. Yorkshire were cricket's county champions for the 3rd year running. Gary Sobers hit 6 sixes in an over at Glamorgan. West Bromwich Albion won the FA Cup, Leeds United the League Cup, and Manchester City were league champions. And Manchester United, with George Best, beat Benfica to win the European Cup. Although Britain's entry in the Eurovision Song Contest of 1968 only managed second place, it became a big hit for Cliff Richard.

Cliff Richard performing Britain's Eurovision Song Contest in 1968. The New Musical Express held its annual poll winners concert in May 1968, once again an extremely successful event, with Cliff closing the first half and the Rolling Stones the second.

0: Yeah, everybody thinks Carol smiles. She smiles all the time. I don't, and I smiled even less when I had my second child. I remember them saying, complications, you need this emergency blood transfusion. I just really panicked about absolutely everything, except whether they had enough blood to save me. You just take it for granted it's there, don't you?
1: It takes 10,000 donors every day to meet the current demand for blood. Do something amazing. Give blood. Call 0845 7711 711.

0: Albatross, Fleetwood Mac's first hit record. Other items that made the headlines in 1968 included the Labour government's decision to stop the issue of free milk at schools. The post office introduced first and second class post. The Navy successfully tested Polaris missiles. Manchester United's manager, Matt Busby, was knighted.
1: I am the god of hellfire, and I bring you

the crazy world of Arthur Brown, who had one of the most dynamic stage routines of the decade. Arthur appearing in flowing, multicoloured robes, his face streaked with colours, and a helmet with flames leaping from it. Jose Feliciano was a lot more reserved in his act, just sitting while playing his guitar and singing.

Light My Fire, originally written by The Doors, but rearranged by Jose Feliciano, and a hit for him, both sides of the Atlantic. Tammy Wynette's first big hit was written by her and producer Billy Sherrill. Released in 1968, it was not until 1975, when Tammy performed in Britain, that it became a major hit here.

Sitting on the Dock of the Bay, a classic from Otis Redding, winning a Grammy for Best Rhythm and Blues Song of 1968. Mary Hopkin began singing in working men's clubs in and around her hometown in Wales at an early age, and when just 18, she won TV's Opportunity Knocks talent show and was signed to the Beatles' Apple label. Her first release, Those Were the Days, eventually became a hit worldwide.

0: Mary Hopkin. Those were the days.
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The biggest moneymaker at cinema box offices in 1968 was Walt Disney's Jungle Book. Other top films that year included The Thomas Crown Affair. There was Chitty Chitty Bang Bang, The Planet of the Apes, Yellow Submarine. There was the Oscar-winning musical Oliver, and the so-called spaghetti western The Good, the Bad and the Ugly, starring Clint Eastwood, and Dustin Hoffman starred in The Graduate.

Simon and Garfunkel's Mrs. Robinson, played over the credits to the film The Graduate. Voted the top country and western single in 1968, was taken from an album recorded live by Johnny Cash at California's Folsom Prison.

Cash and Folsom Prison Blues brings to a close our look back at 1968. I hope you've enjoyed this look back and it may have brought back some pleasant memories for you.

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Chatsworth Hospital Radio presents Me and My Music. And on today's programme, Colin Dickinson is in conversation with the staff and committee of Abbeyfield House in Cheltenham.

0: Abbeyfield is an English housing charity operating in the United Kingdom. It was founded in 1956 by ex-army officer Richard Cargom, OBE, and it provides sheltered housing and care homes for elderly people. Abbeyfield directly owns and manages around 200 houses and 20 care homes. It is also affiliated with independent local Abbeyfield charities, who together run a further 250 Abbeyfield Society houses and 60 care homes across the UK. I'm at the Cheltenham House, which is part of the Abbeyfield Gloucestershire Society, talking to the staff and committee members. Right, I'm now talking to Jan Kahn, who's the housekeeper at the Abbeyfield House in Cheltenham. Hello, Jan.
1: Hi.
0: Thank you very much for taking part.
1: That's right.
0: Now, how long have you been here?
1: Nearly 6 years.
0: Were you doing this before, this type of job?
1: Well, I've always done catering, but I used to work in a retreat house before. This appeals to me.
0: Yeah.
1: It's just...
0: And do you do the cooking and everything like that? Are you the...
1: Yes.
0: Right, yeah. So it's down to you. And somebody does the cleaning of all the rooms, or do they... Or the residents?
1: No, the residents have to do their own rooms. We have somebody come and clean their bathrooms for them.
0: Yeah.
1: Otherwise, they keep their own rooms tidy.
0: Oh, that's good.
1: So...
0: Yeah. So you're doing two meals a day for them?
1: Yeah.
0: Lunch and tea? Or supper?
1: Yeah, lunch and supper, yes. Starve, you don't know, really. Yeah.
0: And how many residents are there here?
1: Seven. So, yeah, we can only fit seven in. We like to keep it so that we've just got one table for meals, because it's more family orientated then, so...
0: Yeah.
1: Any bigger, and you kind of lose that family atmosphere, cosiness, so... And I sit with them, so...
0: Well, that's good.
1: Keep them all in order.
0: And you don't offer any kind of nursing care or anything like that?
1: No, we don't. No, we're not a care home.
0: No.
1: So there is just me most of the time.
0: Yeah.
1: Obviously, I do a lot of bits and pieces that probably shouldn't do, but I do because I would if they were living in my own home, so... So the residents that come here choose to come because they want the company. They don't want to be on their own anymore, and most of the time they tend to not cook for themselves when they're on their own, so it's nice to know that they're getting two healthy meals a day to keep them going.
0: Yeah, it's a very good idea, a very good scheme, because each resident pays so much a month, do they, for being here.
1: And that covers everything. Yeah. So they haven't got to worry about any other bills coming in.
0: No.
1: So apart from the phone, if they wanted their own phones. So, but otherwise, yes, it's all. So they don't need to worry come winter, because it's always warm.
0: Yeah.
1: They don't need to worry about any extra bills coming in. I, for one, will probably end up just retiring here and staying.
0: Yeah. And of course, all the furniture and everything in here is
1: It's their own. It's their own, because that way they can bring their own things with them, and it becomes their own home.
0: Yeah.
1: Albeit smaller than what they're obviously used to, but it's once they've got themselves sorted and settled in.
0: It's a very, very good idea, and they have an emergency alarm, do they? Contact.
1: Yeah, they all wear. A little thing around their necks to press, so there's a 24/7 helpline available, so when I'm not on duty it'll go straight through to the helpline office, and when I am on duty it'll come straight through to me, so yes, they've always got that backup.
0: Yeah. So if they fall or something,
1: if they fall, then they can still able obviously to press the button. But being as there's sort of like seven residents in here, if one of them was to fall in the corridors or something like that, obviously one of the other residents would

0: Becomes a bit of a standing joke, sort of knock. Are you still alive? Yeah. So, but it's cheerful. It's we keep everything on a light. Everybody's. I tend to joke about a lot, probably more than most housekeepers, but there you go.
1: There you go.
0: You got to.
1: Well, it gives it the atmosphere, doesn't it?
0: Yeah.
1: And everything. Yeah. And they can go into town whenever they like.
0: Yes, they're free to come and go as and when they please. I just need to know if they're going to be in for meals or not, because obviously, you know, we are a charity and we don't like waste. So they let me know the day before if they're going to be out.
1: Yeah.
0: But otherwise, I don't need to know where they're going or anything like that, or what time they're coming back. They just sign themselves in and out on the board in the front, so that I know they're out. And that's solely just so that we know who's in the house at any given time, if there's an emergency or anything. So, but otherwise, yes, everybody goes in and out. Well, most do.
1: It's a fantastic concept, isn't it?
0: It gives them just enough company without it being too much.
1: Yeah.
0: So you've got your own space in your rooms and you can watch your own TV and everything, but you get coffee in the mornings and you've got your lunch and then you've got your supper, so you've got those sort of like group times where you can get together and have chats so you don't feel lonely. Mm. But then you can go back to your room whenever you want and have the peace and quiet. So
1: very good. So let's go on for your request. You've got a piece of music you'd like us to play?
0: Yes, and it's by Hans Zimmer, and it's the Pirates of the Caribbean.
1: That's the theme tune?
0: Yes, the theme tune. Just something quite wholesome about it. I don't know, it just gets under your skin, that one. So
1: yeah, you've seen the film.
0: Oh, yes.
1: Several times. Course,
0: yeah. Yes.
1: Yes. Yeah, well, fine. We'll play that.
0: Okay.
1: So let's have a listen to the theme from the film The Pirates of the Caribbean.

0: That was the theme from the Pirates of the Caribbean.
1: Over 65? 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
0: Right, I'm now talking to Margaret, who's a volunteer committee member at Abbeyfield House in Cheltenham. So how did you become a volunteer here, or on the committee as well?
2: It was a very long time ago, when I was in my 20s, and my grandmother had lived for about a year and a half after her husband died, and she was very lonely. So when a colleague at work tapped me on the shoulder and said, would I be interested in joining a committee about elderly, lonely people, I said yes. So I started off as a very just an ordinary person who helped out a little bit. Then I gradually became the minute secretary, and then I became the company secretary, and I've been doing that now for quite a few years.
0: And how long did you say that was?
2: That would have been back in the mid-70s, 75 I think I started.
0: Gosh, that sounds... And involved in this house?
2: This house, yes. Well, yes, originally we had another house that was not up to standard, yeah. So I was involved in purchasing this house, doing it up and subsequently extending it.
0: That's amazing.
2: Mm-hmm.
0: And you obviously have committee meetings, what, once a month?
2: Once a month here. And recently we've joined forces to other Abbeyfields, one in Prestbury and one in Cirencester.
0: Yeah.
2: So we now have an overarching committee to manage all of them together.
0: Very good. And how many on the committee, Margaret?
2: Our committee has about 6 people.
0: Uh-huh.
2: We saw some come and go. And
0: yeah, and are they making decisions about what happens in the future, or...?
2: Well, everything. The group that's now wider tends to decide on the major financial things.
0: Yeah.
2: But what we all have to decide is how much to charge the residents,
0: yeah.
2: Keeping it fair and legal and everything, and then how much we pay the staff, and all those kind of decisions, which we try to be fair to people, but we have to keep enough to keep the place going.
0: Yeah, quite. Yikes. And what was your career? What were you doing?
2: I was a civil servant.
0: Okay.
2: At GCHQ.
0: Okay, enough said.
2: Enough said.
0: No, I can't ask you what you did there.
2: Well, yes. Better not.
0: Yeah, well, I've got to take my hat off to you. That's a terrific service you've done. Abbeyfield. Mm-hmm. Have you seen much change since you started?
2: I suppose so, yes. In the early days it was very much hands-on. You know, when we were doing this house up, we were laying carpets ourselves and everything. But since we managed to get more organised, I suppose, we now have enough money to pay people to do things that need doing.
0: Yeah, because I've heard there are 7 residents here, so you've got to keep it that number up as much.
2: Yes, at the moment we've been full now for the last year or so, which helps, because the minute you start having vacancies, then that impacts quite a lot on the finances.
0: On the finances, yeah. Mm. Yeah. And of course Jan is the housekeeper.
2: Yes, yeah. Brilliant.
0: Yes. All the residents think she's fantastic.
2: Yes, before her we had a range of housekeepers who were not really up to the job, and some we had to send away and some resigned, and Jan was an absolute godsend. Mm. She's been with us quite a while now and
0: yes.
2: Doing very well.
0: And do you live in Cheltenham? Are you in Cheltenham?
2: Yes, I'm Cheltenham.
0: Mm-hmm. And are you working at the moment, or are you retired?
2: No, I'm retired now. Still working hard on my volunteer work, and I've got an elderly mother who needs looking after as well.
0: Okay. So you've got your work cut out. What track of music would you like us to play?
2: I'd like Bridge Over Troubled Water.
0: Yes.
2: The reason being why it comes back to me is that I was lucky enough during my career to be posted over to America for 3 years. And I was in an airport all very nervous and wanting to go. And they played that on the background of the hotel I was staying at the time. So it sort of stayed with me as a very appropriate, you know, going away.
0: Yes. Well, it's a great track, isn't
2: yes.
0: it?
2: Yes.
0: Simon and Garfunkel, of course.
2: Mm-hmm.
0: They'll
2: yeah.
0: play that one. Do you have another one which you'd like to hear as well?
2: I suppose a bit more, what's the word, sort of highfalutin was from Mozart Magic Flute. It's a 7-minor soprano, which is very high. And
0: yes, okay.
2: It goes for ages.
0: Okay. Well, thank you for those two tracks. We're going to play The Bridge Over Troubled Water by Simon and Garfunkel, and a piece from Magic Flute.

0: Well, that was the piece from The Magic Flute, and before that, Bridge Over Troubled Water by Simon and Garfunkel.
1: 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One scheme is at London Road, Gloucester, and the other 2 schemes are in the picturesque Cotswolds at Stow-on-the-Wold and Boughton-on-the-Water. For further information on current vacancies at any of the local houses, please contact the Senior House Manager on 01452 505 254. 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
0: I'm now talking to Mike, who's a committee member at Abbeyfield House in Cheltenham. Hello, Mike.
2: Hi, Colin.
0: Welcome to the show. How did you become a committee member here at Abbeyfield?
2: The main reason I joined was because my wife asked me if I would like to join the committee here. My wife had been an Abbeyfield committee member for many years, and it was all female, the committee was, and there were no males on it. And so I thought, it'd be interesting, so that's how I joined.
0: And how long ago?
2: And that was probably 8 years ago, something like that.
0: And you meet monthly? As you
2: yes, we have monthly. My wife's the chair, and we have monthly meetings. And we also, I'm now a member of the executive committee as well, so we get involved with that. When I say the executive committee, that's the 3 houses that which is part of the Abbeyfield Gloucestershire Society.
0: Right, which is there's this one in Cheltenham, one in Prestbury.
2: One in Prestbury and the other one's in Cirencester.
0: Cirencester, right. Mm-hmm. And I guess you're talking finance and this type of thing.
2: Yes, the 3 houses have amalgamated about 2 years ago now. And so we are still getting it together, as you might say. In fact, we've just now got a full executive committee of 10 people with all different skills and the ability to be able to spread the workload out between us all.
0: Very good. But this is predominantly your...
2: This is the Cheltenham House. Hmm. So each house has a committee, some bigger and better than others. But here it's a very, very strong committee.
0: Hmm.
2: Always has been.
0: And of course there are 7 residents.
2: Yeah, we've got 7. We've got a full house at the moment, 7 residents. And 2 of the residents have got 2 rooms, which is quite unusual, really. But they've got a separate bedroom because they're small living areas, so we decided that 2 of the rooms probably weren't big enough to have an extra resident in. And the other problem is at the Cheltenham House, the seating capacity for the meals, we can only seat 8 people. And so that's why we stick at 7 and the housekeeper, of course.
0: Yeah. There's a kind of like a little small community here, and they all get to know each other.
2: That's it. It's a family, and that's the thing which we try to get across to people, that we are a family. Mm. And I think you've spoken to some of our residents already, and they'll have probably have said the same thing.
0: Oh, absolutely, they have. No, they're very happy here, all of them. You'll be glad to hear.
2: Yeah.
0: So you're doing a good job.
2: Thank you very much.
0: So remind me what you did in your career.
2: I was an electrical engineer with the electricity board, the good old Midlands Electricity. and I used to got involved with the high voltage switching and that sort of thing.
0: Yeah.
2: And I had how many years? From 37 years with the Midlands Electricity.
0: Wow.
2: And since retiring, I've done quite a lot of consultancy work in the same line.
0: Because we ran across each other, didn't we, at Sue Ryder?
2: We certainly did, yeah. We both joined Sue Ryder at the same time. We were both on the induction day, where I think we both had eyes for the then manager.
0: Well,
2: she was a very attractive lady, wasn't she?
0: Yes, what was her name? Can you remember?
2: I'm trying to remember now what her name was.
0: I've got a picture of me with her in the chapel.
2: Yes.
0: I can't, some do they were doing. Yeah. Yes, I remember that well. We better move on quickly to your choice of music.
2: Right. Well, it isn't as much my choice, it's my wife and I both like Queen music.
0: Yeah.
2: My wife's got a little trampoline and she uses every morning, and we have the Queen music playing while she's on her trampoline. And so I think anything of Queen's would be good, particularly Bohemian Rhapsody, because that's a new film that's just about to come out, and we're looking forward to seeing that.
0: Yeah, indeed, yes, yeah. That's right. And have you got another choice?
2: Yeah, Don't Stop Me Now. Also by Queen, yes.
0: Okay, well, let's have a listen to Queen singing firstly Bohemian Rhapsody and then Don't Stop Me Now.

0: That was Don't Stop Me Now, and before that, Bohemian Rhapsody by Queen.
1: Hello, Helen, how are you? Haven't seen you in a long time.
2: Oh, hi, James. Lovely to see you. I'm great. How are you doing?
1: I'm doing all right, thanks. How's your mum?
2: It's mum we've come to see, actually. We wanted her to move in with us, but she won't consider leaving Cirencester. Mum says this is where her friends are, and she loves the area.
1: Well, have you looked at Abbeyfield on Chesterton Lane? That's where my dad is. We looked over the place together and he loved what he saw. Moved within 2 weeks. He's so happy. He says it was the best move he's ever made.
2: Abbeyfield? Haven't heard of them.
1: Well, it's wonderful. It's kind of like a small hotel, really. The guests have their own ensuite room where they can invite friends, and there's a live-in house manager who cooks 2 meals a day, you know, fresh ingredients and everything. They can help choose the menu themselves.
2: Oh, that sounds absolutely brilliant. But it sounds a bit pricey, though.
1: Not at all. You see, a room can be as low as £1,200, and, well, you know, that includes everything. Rent, food, heating, laundry, council tax, the lot. They've even got a little mobility scooter that Dad borrows to go to the bowls club.
2: That sounds like a lovely place. The only thing is, Mum loves pottering round her garden, and she's always been into bird watching.
1: Well, they do have beautiful gardens, you know, lots of little seating areas, and I believe most of the rooms actually overlook the gardens. Tell you what, why don't you give them a ring? It's 01285 656 414.
2: Thanks, James. I think I'll give them a call today. So that was Abbeyfield on Chesterton Lane. What was the number?
1: It was 01285 656 414.
2: Right, 01285 656 414. I'm going to call them now.
0: I'm now talking to Jenny Beacon, who is the chairperson of the Abbeyfield House Cheltenham Committee. That's right, I've got your title right, haven't I?
3: Absolutely right, yes, thank you.
0: Good. So, how long have you been on the committee, or chairman?
3: Actually, on a committee, probably since about 1999, I would say. Yeah. As house chair, possibly for the last 6 to 7 years. We don't change them very often because of the numbers of people, yeah. Unfortunately. I hope Mike will be our next chairman.
0: You've got him lined up.
3: I have got him lined up. You see, I've got him into the system, and he's absolutely dedicated to Abbeyfield like I am.
0: Yeah.
3: And yes, I think he would make a brilliant chair.
0: Yeah, I think he would too. It's a fantastic concept, isn't it? Abbeyfield as a...
3: To look back on Richard Cargom's work and how he started all these houses is phenomenal. And I do feel very strongly that the loneliness in people's lives is obliterated once they get to a place like Heathercroft, because everyone cares.
0: Yeah.
3: And people, this is their family now. It is a wonderful atmosphere to be in. Games are played in the evenings by some. The residents like to go out. We've been to many, many places in the last year. And the actual cuisine here, Jan's cooking, and the other two ladies who do quite a lot of relief work, is exceptionally good, nourishing, good quality food. In fact, sometimes we come for perhaps a meeting like we've just had, and their lunch is being served out as we go, and you think, wow, I wish I was eating all that today. Absolutely superb.
0: Well, what more could you ask for? I mean, the whole house has a certain feel about it, I think, you know.
3: It's a warm feel.
0: Yes.
3: And everyone helps each other.
0: Friendly, and Jan seems to be very efficient, cooking good meals.
3: Exceptional. She's an exceptional housekeeper, yes, who thinks about the residents and just makes it a fun house as well.
0: Yes.
3: She has a good sense of humour. Christmas is a time to behold here with all the decorations that she puts up. I know you might say, well, that doesn't make a good house, but it helps the ambience and sets the atmosphere for...
0: It starts from the top, doesn't it?
3: Yes.
0: Really? and then it percolates down this atmosphere and friendliness and everything. Yes, she seems a very friendly person.
3: She is, and we would miss coming. If suddenly we were sent a long way away for some reason, we would actually miss our residents here.
0: Yeah, yeah. What about the future for Aberfield? How do you see that progressing as an organisation? Is it becoming more and more difficult to get a house, to buy a house? And
3: the future... I've heard some people predicting that we go to purpose-built buildings, and in some cases actually have buildings with or space within a large building to actually do this type of work and to welcome people. What I have seen so far, I don't think Richard Cargom would perhaps be as happy with it. Some houses have the living, but they don't provide the two cooked meals a day, if you like, as part of their deal. So for some people, if they've got to pay for their meals, they might not go into a lunch. Our people, it's an all-inclusive hotel, this is.
0: Yeah.
3: You know, the actual quality here is so good. And the future, I hope we continue to have Aberfield houses, but with the principles of Richard Cargom, to take away the loneliness.
0: Yeah, which is why he started them.
3: Yes, absolutely, 100%.
0: Yeah.
3: And I don't think Mike told you that, but we actually are going to different places and talking about Aberfield because we want to spread the word. And the Cargom story is the start, and then we talk about the houses and what life is like in a house.
0: Mm. Well, on Cotswold Hospital Radio, we do have a message that we broadcast about Aberfield and about the concept. And Nikki Browning, I think, is involved in...
3: Nikki Browning is our administrator. Yeah. In fact, I've got to say that Nikki coming in, she has gained in strength and enthusiasm as well. And she's taken on board quite a few roles, including she always arranges our days out. I'm sure the rest of the house people have told you some of the places they've been to.
0: No, not yet. I was going to ask you about that, actually.
3: Well, we have people come in to see them. Last week we had the mayor come in, and we also the following day had Alex Chalk, the Conservative Member of Parliament for Cheltenham. We do actually have groups of students who come in and spend part of an afternoon with our residents. We're looking forward to going to the cathedral later on, nearer to Christmas, for a Christmas carol concert. Looking forward to actually going to Evesham to see their Christmas I think they do a lot of Christmas decorations, etc. there, so residents are going there. But we've actually had a canal trip this year. That was superb, the Gloucester and Sharpness Canal. The actual boat is provided by the Willow Trust,
0: yes,
3: who were again exceptional with our residents. We got on the boat at Saul and went all the way down to Purton, where we'd taken a packed lunch, and we had a packed lunch in the glorious sunshine and then came back. That was a lovely outing. I must admit, I missed the one to the Cotswold Wildlife Park. But we also visited Boughton-on-the-Water Aberfield House. It doesn't come under our little three group, but it's run from headquarters. But they gave us an absolutely super day. We got there for coffee, they provided us with lunch, and they even had employed a gent to come and sing songs to us and with us, and it was perfect. And then we went for a walk around Boughton on the water itself, lovely day. So there's something booked all the time. And in actual fact, Mike and I, doing the talks that we do, any finance that comes in, we actually pass to our financier and say, please, can that go into the leisure entertainment? Obviously, that is for the three houses.
0: Yeah. Incredible, really. It's really marvellous. Who organises these days out? Is that Jan, or do you do that as a committee? Or
3: I think everyone has an input. I mean, from Nikki will suggest things that have come in. Jan will suggest things. And we do have a residence stroke committee meeting. And this is the meeting where we say, what would you like to do?
0: Yes.
3: Where would you like to go? Rather than us imposing.
0: Very important.
3: Mm-hmm. Yes.
0: Well, I think the whole thing is just fantastic to see it operating so well, and I'm, you know, very grateful that the residents have taken the time out to speak to me. Now, is there any particular track, Jenny, that you would like? I know that Mike has already chosen Bohemian Rhapsody and Don't Stop Now. Is there any particular track that you would like to hear?
3: Oh dear. Well, I am a Queen fan.
0: Nothing wrong with that.
3: I'm finding this very difficult.
0: I'm sorry, I'm putting you on the spot slightly.
3: Yes, I was going to say my thoughts would definitely have been Bohemian Rhapsody, because I move to it every morning and so on. Neil Diamond, I do like Neil Diamond.
0: Yes.
3: Sweet Caroline brings back very happy memories. Yes.
0: That's good enough. So this is Neil Diamond with Sweet Caroline.

Me and My Music was presented by Colin Dickinson, and today his special guests were the staff and committee of Abbey Field House in Cheltenham. The music on today's programme was Hans Zimmer, theme music from the Pirates of the Caribbean, Simon and Garfunkel, Bridge Over Troubled Water, Wolfgang Mozart, Queen of the Night aria from The Magic Flute, Queen and Bohemian Rhapsody, Queen and Don't Stop Me Now, and Neil Diamond with Sweet Caroline. The theme music, Who Wants to Fall in Love, was written and played by Adrian Webster. Me and My Music is a Cotswold Hospital radio production.

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1: 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My name is Arwen, and with me this evening are Alice, Heather, Susan, Ian and Heather, with our sound engineer tonight. Earlier this evening, members of our team visited Guyton Ward, and we enjoyed meeting you, and in some cases, members of your family and friends who are visiting you. Big thanks to Joan, another Heather, and Margaret. We've got a great line of tracks to be playing for the next hour or so. So, for our first track, it's for Heather on Guyton Ward, and it's Cracklin' Rosie by Neil Diamond.

0: And you are listening to Patients Postbag here on Cotswold Hospital Radio. That was Neil Diamond with Crackling Rosie. Now it's for you, Heather. Thank you very much for your request. Heather, what do we have next?
1: Okay, and the next request, we're playing this for Joan that we met in Guiting Moor this evening, and she really, really wanted to hear a Rod Stewart song, and particularly this 1975 song, Sailing.

0: And that was Rod Stewart with Sailing, and we played that one for Joan. Alice, what do we have next?
1: Next up, we have a song from Margaret, who we also met on Guiding Water tonight. She wanted something from the 60s, so when we pressed her a bit further, she said she liked the Beatles. So we have all 7 minutes of Hey Jude. Hey.

0: that was. If you didn't know that was Hey Jude. I don't know how they thought the title for that song. Here you are with,
1: yeah.
0: Never a Guest. That was for Margaret in Guiting, and Margaret was telling us about she got married in 1965, so that was makes her marriage for 61 years. Congratulations, Margaret, and she was 85 this year. So, good luck, Margaret, with everything. I hope you are back home soon. Arwin, what's next?
1: Well, up next, we're going in a very different direction. We've got Herb Alpert and the Tijuana Brass with Flamingo.

0: Oh, yeah, abrupt ending there. I don't think that was the original ending for the song. That was Herb Alpert, Tijuana Brass with Flamingo. We'll be right back after this message.
1: You were there, with every breath I needed to take. You were there throughout my day, from the moment I slept until the second I was awake. You made me blush with the sweet touch of your warm embrace. But where are you now? You've drained from my face. Bloodstocks are falling. Donate the gift of life today. NHS Blood Donation. Your blood matters.
2: Okay, and you're back with Patients Postbag this evening, and we've got requests from Guiting Ward. And the next request is another one for Heather, my namesake. And this time we've got another Neil Diamond song from a 1980 film called The Jazz Singer, and it's Love on the Rocks.

0: That was Neil Diamond with a song called Love on the Rocks, and we played that one for Heather. Alice, what's up next?
1: Next up, we have a song. We don't only take requests from patients, we do get the odd requests from members of staff. And I don't know what this says about working in Guiting Wing, but this is for the staff there, and this is Show Me the Way to Go Home.

0: that was Max Bygraves showing us the way to go home. What's next, Armin?
1: Well, up next, Joan requested a particular Rod Stewart song earlier, so we've decided to go with another one. It's You Wear It Well.

0: That was another one by Vord Stewart. That was You Wear It Well. And we played that especially for Joan. Thank you very much for your request earlier, Joan. Heather, what have we got next?
1: Okay, next we're staying in the mid-1970s and we've got a song from Roxy Music called Love Is the Drug.

0: And that was a chance to revisit the 1970s with Roxy Music and Love is the Drug. And we'll be right back with you after this short message.
1: If you or someone you know has had a stroke, you'll understand the impact it can have on daily life. 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
2: Hey, welcome back to Cotswold Hospital Radio. Here we're playing Patient's Post. Back tonight we got another request for our Beatles-loving patient Margaret on Guiting Ward, and this is Let It Be.

0: That was The Beatles there with Let It Be. What's next, Arwin?
1: Well, up next, we had lots of Neil Diamond tonight. We've got one more for you. It's I'm a Believer.

0: That was I'm a Believer by Neil Diamond. And what do we have next, Heather?
1: Next we have another request for Joan, who is a Rod Stewart plan, and this time we're playing Maggie May.

0: That was Rod Stewart with Maggie May, and we played that one for Joan. Alice, what do we have next?
1: Next up, we have our penultimate song of the evening. This is one I've never heard of. It is Crispin St. Peter, and it's Pied Piper.

0: tell a lie there. I didn't know what that song was. I just didn't realise it was called that. Anyway, that was Pied Piper by Crispin and St. Peter from the 60s, I've been told, but I wasn't around then, so I wouldn't know. Arwin, what is our final song tonight?
1: Our final track is our last request, and it's another one for Margaret. It's the Beatles' Lucy in the Sky with Diamonds.

0: named after a children's drawing, I believe. That was The Beatles of Lucy in the Sky of Diamonds. Thank you very much for your request, Margaret. And that's the last track of tonight. So, let's go into the outro.
1: We've arrived at the end of tonight's Patience Postbag, and we'd like to thank you all for keeping us company for the last hour. We'd particularly like to thank Heather, Joan and Margaret, patients from Guy T Ward that we met this evening. We really enjoyed hearing your choice of music, and Patience Postbag just wouldn't be the same without your requests. Don't go away, as coming up next is Showtime. 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It's good night from me, Heather B, and all of us here in the studio. Ian, Susan, Alice, Arwin and Heather M, who's been our sound engineer for tonight. Everyone here at Cotswold Hospital Radio would like to wish you a speedy recovery, and we hope you'll be back home soon. This has been a Cotswold Hospital Radio production. Good night.

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1: If you notice blood in your pee, don't ignore it. 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

Could it be? 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Something's coming, something good. If I can wait, something's coming. I don't know what it is, but it is gonna be great. With a click, with a shock,

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1: You were there, with every breath I needed to take. 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You've drained from my face. 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NHS Blood Donation. 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
1: Yeah, yeah, everybody thinks Carol smiles. 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

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So strong, it's clear we're going to get along. 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

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Everything is satisfactual. 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
1: 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Every Monday, Charlie's can be found at the Butterfly Garden in Bam Furlong Road, Cheltenham. On the second Monday of the month, we have our bereavement group in Gloucester, and we have monthly groups in Lydney and Littledean. 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Here's that number again, 01452 939 000. 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
1: 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They're open Monday to Friday from 9 in the morning to 5 in the afternoon. 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
1: 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They're open Monday to Friday from 9 in the morning to 5 in the afternoon. 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

0: rational. That's all there is to that. Their heads are full of cotton, hay, and rags. They're nothing but exasperating, irritating, vacillating, calculating, agitating, maddening, and infuriating.
1: Pickering, why can't a woman be more like a man?
2: I beg your pardon?
1: Yes, why can't a woman be more like a man? Men are so honest, so thoroughly square, eternally noble, historically fair. Who, when you win, will always give your back a pat. Why can't a woman be like that? Why does everyone do what the others do? Can't a woman learn to use her head? Why do they do everything their mothers do? Why don't they grow up, well, like their father instead? Why can't a woman take after a man? Men are so pleasant, so easy to please. Whenever you're with them, you're always at ease. Would you be slighted if I didn't speak for hours?
3: Of course not.
1: To be livid if I had a drink or two?
3: Nonsense.
1: Would you be wounded if I never sent you flowers?
3: Never.
1: Well, why can't a woman be like you? One man in a million may shout a bit. Now and then there's one with slight defects. One perhaps whose truthfulness you doubt a bit. But by and large, we are a marvelous sex. Why can't a woman take after a man? Because men are so friendly, good-natured and kind. A better companion you never will find.
0: If I were hours late for dinner, would you bellow?
3: Of course not.
1: If I forgot your silly birthday, would you fuss?
3: Nonsense.
1: Would you complain if I took out another fellow?
3: Never.
1: Well, why can't a woman be like us? Mrs. Pierce, you're a woman. Why can't a woman be more like a man? Men are so decent, such regular chaps, ready to help you through any mishaps, ready to buck you up whenever you're alone. Why can't a woman be a chum? Why is thinking something women never do? And why is logic never even tried? Straightening up their hair is all they ever do. Why don't they straighten up the mess that's inside? Why can't a woman behave like a man? If I was a woman who'd been to a ball, been hailed as a princess by one and by all, would I start weeping like a bathtub overflowing? Or carry on as if my home were in a tree? Would I run off and never tell me where I'm going? Why can't a woman be like me?
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1: Hello, I'm Mick Brunt. Just over a year ago, my normal day was interrupted when I had a cardiac arrest. My heart stopped beating. If it wasn't for the quick work of a member of the public and the rapid response team, I would not be here today to tell you my story. I was rushed to hospital, had a stent put in that day, and open-heart surgery 2 weeks later.
2: Cheltenham Heart to Heart is an organisation linked with the British Heart Foundation that runs groups to help people with heart conditions rebuild a healthy lifestyle. Our classes are run by qualified instructors on various days of the week in several locations across Cheltenham.
1: Since joining Cheltenham Heart to Heart, I have been exercising at my own pace twice a week with fellow members who have been in a similar situation to me. There's always time for a chat and we have fun.
2: If you think that Cheltenham Heart to Heart might be something of interest to you, just speak to your cardiac rehab nurse or call Trish on 079 5646 6617. That number again, 079 5646 6617.

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1: 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They can sing, they can dance. After all, miss, this is France.

Serve with flair a culinary cabaret. 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

Opera Babes and Ode to Joy from the CD Beyond Imagination, opening the show for us today. Later in the programme, we'll have contributions from Only Man Allowed, Tasman Little and Jacqueline Dupre. But first, our featured composer, Frederick Delius, born in Bradford, Yorkshire in 1862, but lived most of his life in France. His music first made regular appearances in concerts after 1907, when Thomas Beecham championed his cause. Our first selection, on hearing the first cuckoo in spring, is a pastoral piece based on a Norwegian folk song, In Ola Valley, brought to his attention by the Australian composer and folk song arranger, Percy Grainger.

the Royal Philharmonic Orchestra with Delius's On Hearing the First Cuckoo in Spring from the CD English String Music. And our second selection, Over the Hills and Far Away, is a traditional English song dating back to at least the late 17th century. Here performed for us by the English Northern Philharmonic.

0: the Hills and Far Away, performed by the English Northern Philharmonia, taken from the CD Florida Suite, concluding our selection from our featured composer, Frederick Delius.
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0: One of the more unusual aspects of Alison Bolson's performances on the trumpet is her willingness to experiment, and here we have a piece originally written for violin, but specially adapted for her.

Johann Sebastian Bach's Gesu, adapted from Partita No. 3, performed by Alison Balsam, accompanied by the English Concert Orchestra, conducted by Trevor Pinnock, and taken from the CD The Sound of the Trumpet. We're off on our usual trip to Wales, where we'll visit our next two artists. Firstly, an undoubted touch of glamour with Catherine Jenkins, whose contribution is Nella Fantasia.

Catherine Jenkins and Nella Fantasia, based on Ennio Morricone's theme Gabriel's Oak from the 1986 film The Mission, and taken from the CD Catherine Jenkins' The Ultimate Collection. Our second contributors from Wales today are the choir Only Men Allowed, who in the short time they have been together have performed all over the world. So we're lucky to have them here today to give us their rendition of Love Divine, All Loves Excelling.

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Time now to bring a little sunshine into the ward and transport you musically off to Spain, possibly the cheapest Spanish holiday you're going to get, as we have Symphony Espanol, written in 1874 by the French composer Edward Lalo, and performed for us here by Tasman Little.

Edward Lalo's Symphony Espagnole, exquisitely performed by Tasman Little, accompanied by the Royal Scottish National Orchestra, from the violin to the cello, and one of the finest cellists that Britain has produced, Jacqueline Dupré. A selection from Jacqueline is a piece originally written for piano by Felix Mendelssohn, and this is her interpretation for the cello of Song Without Words.

Jacqueline Dupre and Mendelssohn's Song Without Words from the CD The Sound of Jacqueline Dupre. And indeed, it must have been an all-family affair, as she was accompanied by her sister Iris on the piano. You've been listening to the best of British classical music with me, Peter Grogan. I've enjoyed your company today, and I look forward to you joining me again. And I'll leave you with Richard and Adam and a track from their CD The Impossible Dream. This is Hallelujah.

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2: The first person I'm talking to from the Ragged and Old Morris dancers is Mike Davis, who is the foreman. Is that right, Mike?
3: That's right. It means that I've got some sort of responsibility for making sure that we can all dance the dances we want to do.
2: Right, right. And who chooses the dances? Do you do that or do...
3: Well, we've got a fairly large repertoire of dances, and when we're dancing out, it's the person who's acting as the squire who decides on the dances for a particular programme.
2: Right. Oh, how interesting. So how did Morris dancing start in the first place?
3: Well, the short answer is we don't really know. It would be great to claim that it was some sort of pagan druidical rite, but I think the fact of the matter is that if it had existed in, shall we say, pre-Roman times, then the Romans would have recorded it, they would have noticed it, and we'd have some records. And as it is, the earliest records we've got in print, to the best of my knowledge, are from about the early to mid 1400s.
2: Right. It goes back that far?
3: But it does go back that far, yeah.
2: And was it a kind of village thing that each village did, or...?
3: Well, again, we don't really know. There's a lot of argument about the name itself and where the word Morris came from. One fairly popular theory is that it might be a corruption of the word Moorish. Were these dances that came...